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And this is one of the lesser known ones. It's a blues he wrote in the year 1938. He was in Washington, D.C. recording some songs for the Library of Congress, and he and his wife were kicked out of a rooming house because they were Negro. And Alan Lomax, who was in charge of the archives, who was with him at the time, he says, "Oh, Hughie, don't bother. Washington's a bourgeois town anyway." Me and my wife and all over town, everybody.

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Music Industry Club is a campus organization which hosts local music festivals, helps students get experience working in the media industry, and serves as a general hub to talk about music. 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For more information, follow at MikeBGCU on Instagram, where you can find information about events and meeting times.

Well, it's good to be back here. I've enjoyed the barbecue and everything here. The supper was fine. Now we would like to have Jack Logan give us a good number. He can really fiddle that Cotton Eye Joe.

After we'd worked on the Grand Ole Opry and I had the Bluegrass Boys for a few years, and trying to bring a little something along different as the years come along, I remember my Uncle Penn used to tune different on the fiddle and play some of the old-timers. And so I could tune like he tuned his fiddle. And with this having 8 strings, why, I got to hearing, a harmony that would come in. So I tuned some of them that way to where you could play a little harmony. This is Ralph Rinsler's mandolin, and I believe it's in better shape than mine today.

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0: This hour of programming on WBGU is brought to you by The Stroh Center, located at 1535 East Wooster Street. It opened in 2011 as a state-of-the-art venue for athletic events, concerts, student activities, and is home of Falcons basketball and volleyball.
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3: 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I'm Jolie Sheffer, Professor of English and American Culture Studies and your host for Big Ideas. As always, the opinions expressed on this podcast are those of the individuals involved and do not necessarily represent those of BGSU or its employees. Bowling Green State University and its campuses are situated in the Great Black Swamp and the Lower Great Lakes region. This land is the homeland of the Wyandot, Kickapoo, Miami, Potawatomi, Ottawa, and multiple other indigenous tribal nations, present and past, who were forcibly removed to and from the area. We recognize these historical and contemporary ties in our efforts toward decolonizing history, and we thank the indigenous individuals and communities who've been living and working on this land from time immemorial. Joining me today in the studio is Dr. Chris Witulski, an associate teaching professor of ethnomusicology at Bowling Green State University, who is an ICS faculty fellow in the fall of 2021. Regular listeners may remember our conversation about his research on the relationship between sound and identity in Arab American communities. Dr. Witulski also directs BGSU's Middle Eastern Music Ensemble. Members of the ensemble join us today in studio to perform Middle Eastern and Arab American music that Dr. Witulski curated as part of his fellowship project. Their set list includes music with connections to North Africa, the Mediterranean, and diaspora communities around the world. Thank you all for being here with me today. Let's start by introducing the ensemble. So as we go around, please tell us your name, your instrument, and what you're studying at BGSU.
4: Hello, my name is Michelle Tavel. I'm from Minneapolis, Minnesota, and my major here is piano performance. In this ensemble, I sing.
5: Hello, my name is Samantha Stack Gonzalez. I am a voice performance major. My position in the ensemble is a singer.
6: Hi, my name is Hayden Mesnick. I am a composition major and I play accordion.
7: Hi, my name is Philippe Wagner. I'm a public relations major with a minor in Japanese language, and I play the Middle Eastern drum called Ardarbuka.
8: My name is Harold Hayes. I am a composition major as well as an ethnomusicology major. I play a variety of instruments, but for this ensemble, I play trumpet and percussion.
9: And I'm Dr. Chris Witulski. I'm an ethnomusicologist, as you mentioned, and I'm the director of the ensemble. Today, I'm playing violin as well as electric bass, but kind of a fill-in as needed situation.
3: All right. So let's hear some music. So Chris, first, tell us a little bit about the Middle Eastern Music Ensemble and some of the music you play and where you're playing it.
9: Yeah, so this has been an ensemble that we've run for a couple of years. We have a World Music Ensemble program at BGSU, and it basically rotates. We have a handful of different World Music Ensembles. The offerings are not always the same. When I'm directing, we focus on Middle Eastern music, although we had a conversation, maybe we need to start a polka band. So we have this opportunity to do sort of whatever looks interesting at the moment. A couple of years ago, I was able to use the time during the ICS fellowship to transcribe a bunch of and learn a lot of Arab American music. We have one or two of those pieces here today. But also this particular set was from last semester. We're technically as an ensemble, we're not running this semester. So this group of students has donated their time. This is outside of the class. But last semester, we focused on a lot of popular styles. There's this thing that happens within music programs in general. We often forget about popular music. And so what we have here is a lot of historical popular music, things from like the middle of the century, middle of the last century. We have some, and I'll talk about them specifically as the time comes, but some examples of music that's innovative in different ways for the time.
3: Right. Great. So what are we going to listen to first?
9: So I believe the first one we're going to do is Oseh Shalom. I really enjoyed curating the music and pulling a lot of this music, listening widely and doing the transcriptions, figuring out how these things are going to work for the ensemble. But this particular example was brought to me by Michelle. And so instead of me introducing it, Michelle, would you mind talking a little bit about this piece?
4: Hi, yes. So I'm Jewish, and Jewish culture is incredibly important to me. I've been speaking Hebrew for my whole life, and Osei Shalom is a Hebrew prayer that is said during multiple times of the day. Osei Shalom b'Mromav, Hu Ya'aseh Shalom Aleinu ve'al Kol Yisrael v'Imru Amen. May the one who creates peace on high bring peace to us and to all of Israel. And we say, Amen. The first time that I heard this melody with Osei Shalom was actually brought to me by cantor Tamar Havilio in Minnesota. She was an interim cantor at my synagogue at Temple Israel. And it's always stuck with me, and it's always been my favorite version of this song.

0: So tell us what's next and a little bit about this piece of music.
1: Yeah, so the next piece is called Thawadi. It is an Egyptian piece of music, a very famous one, by a composer named Saeed Darwish, who early in the 20th century was important because he went and he studied in Europe, and he wanted to bring a lot of these sort of European sounds, opera sounds, obbligato sounds, symphonic sounds that he heard back to the Middle East. A lot of Middle Eastern music is monophonic. It's heterophonic. So like a lot of people play the same melody, but they play it in slightly different ways, different ornamentations. And what he started to do, not necessarily in these pieces, but in other ones, he started to add some of these harmonies that he was hearing, that everybody was hearing as they were listening to music under colonial European control. And so this particular piece is about workers kind of getting up in the morning, and it has this message of getting up, doing the job, but then it also has this tinge of resistance to it as people are pushing back against the wealthy and how they do the work, but they don't always seem to have enough, right? Without getting too far into the details. But this feature is Sam Steck, who's going to be singing. And let's see. I believe that's about what we need, yes?

0: Chris, what's our next piece of music?
1: This next piece is called Yasemira Ya Amira, and it's just a lovely little rumba that's by two women named Hanan and Fayrouz. Fayrouz is the very famous Fayrouz, although this was recorded when she was very young. And she was singing with Hanan, who was an artist also from Lebanon, like Fayrouz, but who traveled extensively in Latin America and North America. So when I was doing the research on Arab American music, her name came up often as somebody who would come through these circuits as people would perform at churches and things like that across the country. And so this, I came across it on YouTube. There's a recording, and you can, and it's just a recording of the album, like the record. And it just says Rumba. And then in Arabic, it has the artist name. And so I had to do a little bit of research, not a ton, but I always just really liked it. And it's a good example of this kind of innovation where people weren't just listening to like classical Arab music, right? They were listening to Rumba. They were listening to Latin music. They were listening to American sounds. We'll hear some jazz in the next one. So let's go.
2: Yeah.

0: So the next piece is by Sami El Mahrabi, whose name is actually Sami the Moroccan, and this is a piece from Morocco. I should say, when I was preparing for this ensemble in last year, I was reading a wonderful book called Recording Sound, and it's a history by Chris Silver, who's at McGill. And he does a lot of work about, again, sort of colonialism in the music industry as it operates within this kind of popular music scene. And in this case, he writes a lot about North African Jewish musicians. And Sami El Mahrabi is an example of this. And he's also somebody who had his ear on the times and sort of what was going on. This is called The Swing de Petit Taxi, which is the little taxi swing. And in Morocco, there are little taxis and big taxis. The big taxis take you to other cities, and the little taxis sort of drive you around. And basically, the words are along the lines of, like, little taxis are small, and they're wonderful, and people are honest, and you just get in, and they start the counter, and you end up where you want to go. And it's like this really sort of happy, light piece. But then at the end, it has this implication, again, because popular music always has this sort of, like, underlying implication. And the taxi takes you and the person you love to where you need to go, and then when necessary they turn the counter off and wait.
1: One, two, three.
0: Okay.

So the last piece we'll do is going to be Anada Anada, which is by the Rahbani brothers, the same people who composed Yasamira. And this is Fairuz's family. And this piece was made famous by a singer named Sabah, who's Lebanese-Palestinian. And so what we have here is an example of like a debka. It's a very up, very energetic piece of music. And so it makes an excellent way to finish out a set.

0: Fantastic. So for the students in the ensemble, anyone want to comment on kind of what you got out of being part of this ensemble and learning about some of this music that I'm imagining most of you didn't know prior?
1: So I am Harold, and as someone who is gaining an interest in ethnomusicology last year, I wanted to sign up for the World Music Ensemble. I was actually Dr. Witulski's graduate assistant, and he convinced me to do it. So since then, I've been in some part involved with every World Music Ensemble here. And what I've really enjoyed about this one is that a lot of Arabic conceptions of the way melody and scales and even soloing function have, when I bring them back to work, like playing a lot of jazz, playing on things like that, it's improved my ability to solo, honestly. And as a composer, it's challenged a lot of my perspectives on melody or harmony or counterpoint. So that's been very valuable in my music, and I think it's shown. But also participating in this ensemble has given me an interest, combined with some other things, in the history of music in Egypt. So I really liked playing El-Hawadi, for example. And that combines with my other research interests in like Christian communities in Egypt, especially in the first millennium. So that's been very valuable for me.
0: Okay. My name is Samantha, and I joined this ensemble kind of on a whim. I was in Dr. Witulski's, what's the exact name of the course? I'm sorry.
2: I believe it was the area studies course you were in, right?
0: Yes.
2: We have an area studies course within the College of Musical Arts where we can focus on one space instead of like a general world music class.
0: Mm-hmm. Yes, so he mentioned it in the aerial world studies class, and I was like, you know what, I have an extra credit to spare. I'm gonna join the ensemble, and it's been an amazing experience. For my major, we're required to learn French, German, Italian. So this is a language that I've, you know, was not well versed on at all. But with, you know, of course, his help and direction, we picked it up and were able to learn all these pieces. One aspect about it specifically that I really liked was the amount of freedom and creative liberties that I don't usually get as a voice performance major. With classical music, it's very much so what's on the page is exactly how you do it. But here, especially with the improvisation sections, muels, you have a lot of creative liberty. So all of the muels that I've sung today, they all had kind of a basic structure as to what I was going to do, but I would say about 60% of it was improvised. I'm just really grateful for the opportunity to explore a genre that is not in my field health.
3: You want to answer?
0: Yeah.
4: This is Michelle. I remember in my freshman year, I saw Middle Eastern Ensemble perform in the Global Arts Showcase. And I thought to myself, I have to join next year because it was all Arabic music and I loved it. I loved it. And I thought to myself, what if I introduce to Dr. Witulski some Jewish music or some music in Hebrew from Israel or from around the world? Because I've grown up with this all my life and I've grown up with Middle Eastern music. And I think Dr. Witulski's class really taught me to broaden my horizons. And it's also taught me to get out of my comfort zone because I don't sing. I chant in synagogue, but that's not like classical singing, like what Samantha does. But I wanted a break from piano for 1 hour of my week. And this was the right place to take it. And

0: or 2023. It was for my friend's pirate metal band. So they were playing the music of bands like Ailstorm, the Dread Crew of Oddwood. But I fell in love with the instrument and I wanted to find new places to play it in. So since I've taken it to jazz and free improv and avant-garde Western music, so this ensemble has helped me explore the more global application beyond pirate metal. I've been able to apply that to my composition and my general outlook on music. So it's been fantastic.
1: It's okay. My name's Gabe, and I play Darvuka. This actually is my first time at BG taking a music performance class. I'm not a music major, and it's proved to be a really awesome experience. I really like foreign language. I study Japanese, and there is just this thing that music does that transcends like language, transcends like identity, and it's something I've always liked with foreign language, but I really discovered that with music by participating in this ensemble. For example, we all played at the International Festival just outside of Toledo, and there are people that I would not have met before, would I have communicated with, and it's just this general bond synergy that like we create by like playing music. You're taking the interest in someone else's culture and doing like the practice to play it, and it's just awesome. Like, it's like a feeling I've never had before, and I'm really grateful to be a part of this ensemble to have that.
2: Chris, where can listeners hear more of this music or follow what you have planned in the future?
3: Well, yeah, I did want to say that right now in this room, we have mostly people who are music majors who work within the College of Musical Arts, except for Gabe, who has lovingly joined us. But this is not the full ensemble. As I mentioned before, this semester, this ensemble is not technically running. Normally, we also have a handful of community members. This ensemble is open not just to any BGSU student, but also to members of the community, whether you're somebody who grew up listening to this music, who knows it well, who loves it, who wants to say, oh, I want to sing such and such, then tell me and we'll work it out. Or if this is something that's completely new, we have at BGSU a number of world music ensembles. We have an Afro-Caribbean ensemble, which Harold and Hayden both perform with. Michelle just performed with we have a Music of the Caucasus and Central Asian ensemble that just had a concert. So in the spring, we'll be running this ensemble again with a number of new people who have not played this music before, some of whom are learning new instruments, some of whom play other instruments, some of whom don't, right? And I would love for anybody who is interested to reach out and get in touch with me. My name is Chris Witulski, and my email is CWITULS@BGSU. Because we do the almost the full name email addresses here. Often in like the College of Musical Arts and in music performance classes, we have this idea where you have to play what's on the page, right? You have to respect what the composer wrote by playing what's on the page. It's a very like European sense. It comes out of a history, right? There's a history to that. But here I write out these transcriptions, and you don't have to read music to join the ensemble or anything like that. But I write these out, and what's fun about this ensemble is if you play what's on the page, you're doing it wrong, right? Like that just gets you started, except for like a few examples. There are a few exceptions to that. But in general, this is about taking what's on the page and then making it work in a different way, right? And everybody's going to do it differently. And as long as it's like stylistically appropriate, and that's what we work on all semester, it starts to sound more right, right? So yeah, please, anybody, come and join us.
2: 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Once again, in this episode, the Middle Eastern Music Ensemble featured Harold Hayes, Hayden Mesnick, Samantha Stack, Michelle Table, Gabe Wagner, and Dr. Chris Witulski. The script for this episode was researched and written by Delana Harris. 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

spot. Wiggle around just a little bit. And that's when you got it.

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1: And now please stand if you can, or stand for those who can't, with hand on heart, or salute as our national anthem is performed by Grammy Award-winning soprano Angel Blue.

0: That was the 2025 celebration, the National Memorial Day concert taking place on the steps of the Capitol building, live from the West Lawn of the U.S. Capitol. Two-time Grammy Award winner and proud military family member Angel Blue performing the Star-Spangled Banner. Be another special celebration taking place this weekend. Of course, it's Memorial Day weekend coming up. Memorial Day itself happening on Monday, and the celebrations taking place here in Bowling Green and across Wood County, of course, as well. More about that coming up in our conversation in the next 3 hours or so. Good morning. Happy Friday to you from Clint at the Morning Show. We're inside the Dave Horker Media Production Studio at the campus of Bowling Green State University in Bowling Green, Ohio. The Michael and Sarah Colleen Center is the home of the School of Media and Communication. The Morning Show, if you're staying home this week, well, you're probably listening in at 88.1 FM. If you're hitting the road, well, you can stay tuned with programming here at WBGU all throughout the weekend. And I'll be here on Monday as well for Memorial Day, special music, etc. Stream us, bgfalconmedia.com and bgchamber.net, if you would, please. And thank you, and most importantly, drive careful this weekend. Already have some challenges. We understand there's a problem up on Interstate 75 up at 582. We'll try and get an update on that this morning. 75 was closed as of about half hour ago, and you can imagine what a problem that's causing for folks out on the roadways today as they get ready to head off, perhaps trying to get an early start for their commute. We'll get an update on that, as mentioned, as best we can this morning throughout the show. Multi-vehicle crash that shut down Interstate 75 near Perrysburg at last look. More coming up. 53 degrees here on the Weather Center. Headed up to a high today of 64 or so. May not feel like that, though. We got some windy conditions got to be happening here. Winds will be blustery at 15 to 25, maybe 30 miles an hour. They're coming out of the north as well and east, bringing colder weather off that cool Lake Erie water. Today's high, air temperature again, 64 degrees. Feels like temperature something south of that. Overnight low tonight, 55. Right now we're at 53, so that overnight low is warming up just a bit. That means we get a head start on 71 degrees for a daytime high tomorrow, but an 80% chance of showers tomorrow, a 90% chance of showers overnight tonight. It's coming. More about that coming up in our forecast here in just a bit. If you're looking at the long-range forecast as well, some sunshine early Sunday, another chance of showers Sunday night. Memorial Day itself looks dry, partly sunny skies and warm, with temperatures in the mid-upper 70s. And no rain on Monday or Tuesday of next week, so you can target those dates. And no rain during the daytime hours today either, so we'll keep you updated there if that changes. And again, I believe Kaylee is doing the weather this morning. We'll get that from our friends at WTUL Television. We're getting an update this Memorial Day weekend, which means the pool is supposed to open over at Carter Park, I believe, this weekend, if I'm not mistaken. We'll get the details from Kristen Otley. She's our featured guest this morning. Kristen, of course, the director of Bowling Green Parks and Recreation. She'll be live with us this morning at half past the 7 o'clock hour, around 7:30 or so today. We got birthdays, anniversaries, a lot of sports to share with you. We'll take a look at what's happening this weekend around the community as well, and our news and announcements and community happenings, and just have some fun this morning as we wind down a busy week here on this 22nd day of May of 2026. Good morning. I do want to say thank you right off the bat. I should mention our partnership with our friends at the Wood County Veterans Service Office as well. I'd be remiss if I didn't tell you that could not do what we do every Monday through Friday and honor all those who have served, are serving, or will serve our nation without the continued support of our friends at the Wood County Veterans Service Office. They're located over at Gypsy Lane Road, 1940s Gypsy Lane Road, right here in Bowling Green. Just trying to look at my notes here about what's coming up on the program today. But at any rate, thank you, Zach. We appreciate you very much. Give them a call. Stop by. Make an appointment. They'd love to help you out. Would be a strong intermediary between you, if you're a veteran or a member of a veteran's family, and the Veterans Administration in our nation's capital. So at any rate, thank you, Zach. Give them a call, as mentioned, 354-9147, the phone number to make an appointment, and then head on over to East Gypsy Lane Road there for more information. At 6 minutes after 6 o'clock, again, 53 degrees right now. Should we start with the weather? I'm trying to get an update on the latest multi-vehicle crash at 582 this morning. Happened around 4:30 or so. Let's do that. Let's jump into the weather forecast, see if we can get any more details about that. And Kaylee, I believe, is going to tell us about cool today, storm chances coming up for over the weekend as well.
1: Toledo police say two women were arrested here for dry skies for this morning, promoting prostitution and soliciting sex inside this business.
0: Well, unfortunately, we have two different things playing there. For some reason, I'm not quite sure why that is, but we'll see if we can get that straightened out and get back with our get back with our forecast here in a minute. An early morning multi-vehicle crash shutting down all lanes of I-75 north behind State Route 582. That's Middleton Pike. Happened early this morning. The latest we've heard, it was around 4:30 a.m. Authorities on the scene confirming at least two vehicles were involved in the crash that occurred sometime before 4:30. Okay. Multiple EMS crews responding, and at least two ambulances were seen leaving the area as well. Officials say the crash scene is expected to take a couple of hours to clear this morning. As of about 5:30, the last half hour or so, crews had opened a shoulder lane to help ease some of that congestion there as well. Again, that's up at 582, northbound 75. You'll see it very quickly, I'm sure, if you're headed out of the Bowling Green area and headed north. It's right there, right at the 582 interchange. And just give yourself some extra time. I would suggest, obviously, avoiding that area if at all possible. For right now. So, all right, there you go. We'll get an update on that as we can all throughout the morning today. Let's take another shot at the weather, see if we can get just one person talking this morning and maybe get the weather from Kaylee.
1: Excited for the zoo today. I mean, we're tracking kind of a 50-50 weather chance. I mean, we're tracking that. It was cloudy, dry skies for this morning, but then eventually this afternoon, more rain chances are on the way. But live look outside over downtown Toledo right now, looking absolutely beautiful on this Friday morning. Hey, kids, if you're already awake, and today's the first day of summer break, happy first day of summer for you. But if you do have school today, maybe it's the last day of school. Regardless, we're almost done. It's almost summer break. But yes, we are tracking those dry skies for now. But you're going to have that rain gear just in time for tonight and also heading on into the weekend. But that summertime feel for those of you on summer break next week, yeah, it's going to be warming up because we need it. Look at this. We're seeing temperatures right now. Just double checking. It is May 22nd. We're seeing temperatures for our morning lows in the 40s and the 50s. Eventually, those 80s will be back in the forecast, but those rain chances are also back as well, too. Not at the moment. You can see a good portion of our area right now actually fairly quiet with that mixture of clear skies and clouds. But speaking of end of school year, happy graduation. Super excited for any graduates graduating today, tomorrow, this weekend, or maybe you already have. I love this time of year.
2: My guest
1: I wish the forecast was better for these outdoor parties, especially because both Saturday and Sunday, multiple chances for some scattered showers and thunderstorms. Temperatures, though, not too bad. 70s for Saturday, upper 70s by Sunday. That forecast hour by hour for tomorrow, gradually warming up to the upper 60s, low 70s by the afternoon. But as far as those rain chances go, very off and on into the weekend. But tonight, it is going to be widespread. Again, nothing strong or severe. If you're scared of storms and you're hearing this, just those typical spring / summertime showers and thunderstorms. But I mean, yeah, it's going to be wet for the next several days. Just think of it as a good thing for our flowers. Those Mother's Day flowers that we got, yeah, seems multiple chances for those rain showers. But look at that. There's that summertime heat. Next week, kicking off Memorial Day, yeah, we're seeing those dry skies, but the heat, that's what I'm looking at. 80 on Monday, 82 on Tuesday, 83 on Wednesday. Very small chance for a little bit of rain possible on Wednesday, but overall, things look to be fairly dry and plenty of sunshine on the way for the end of next week. And look at next weekend. A little bit different compared to what we're seeing for this weekend. Those dry skies, a sunny Saturday and a somewhat sunny Sunday, and seeing those temperatures in the low to mid 80s. That's a look at your extended forecast.
0: Yeah, thanks very much, Kaylee. Looking at her 10-day forecast, they're saying not much chance of showers Monday, Tuesday, Wednesday, Thursday, Friday, all next week. Only a 20% showers on Wednesday. So if we get to what's going to be a soggy weekend, it looks like the next week will be a chance for us to dry out just a bit. Looking at Monday in particular, almost 80 degrees, according to Kaylee, and she says no chance of showers in her forecast for Memorial Day. That's good news. We have a chance coming in this evening, though, as you just heard there, a 40% chance of showers during the daylight hours on Friday and a 70% chance of showers overnight tonight. Currently, air temperature right now, once again, is 53 degrees, and feels like temperature is upper 40s with those winds at about 5 to 15 miles an hour this morning. They'll get up to about 25 or 30 miles an hour coming out of the northeast a bit later on today. Back to the news we go at 6:11 here on the morning show. Busy Memorial Day weekend. Of course, a lot of folks hitting the roadways. Wood County Sheriff Mark Vosselition talking recently on the show about increased enforcement this weekend. And please, if you want to celebrate Memorial Day, that's fine, but just do with some caution and some common sense, would you?
3: Why this weekend? Because this is a very heavily traveled weekend. People are out and about. Plus, we know a lot of people are going to mix alcohol with this weekend, which is fine, and that's one thing I want to make real clear. There's nothing wrong with going out and having a going to a party and drinking. We just don't want you being over the limit, getting behind the wheel of a vehicle. That's the bottom line. Go have a great time. Just think about how you're going to get home. You have a designated driver? Fantastic. Go party as hard as you want. Just don't get behind the wheel of the car.
0: some good advice there from Wood County Sheriff Mark Voss. Listen, drive carefully and make sure you designate a driver if you're going to be celebrating Memorial Day this weekend. At 12 minutes after 6 o'clock on the program, another couple headlines for you this morning for this Friday, May the 22nd of 2026. At our newscast being brought to you in part by our friends at the Wood County Board of Developmental Disabilities, where they say people with disabilities, we believe, are people with possibilities. Wood Lane at 1921 East Ipsy Lane Road in Bowling Green. A week from today, Sharice Potcher going to be joining us live as those 30-plus athletes head on down to Columbus, Ohio, to take part in the Special Olympics Spring Games. And we'll have some of those Special Olympians join us live as they get ready to have a send-off from the parking lot there next Friday morning. That's going to be a lot of fun. Wood Lane, again, ensuring the availability of programming services and supports that assist in the choice and achievement of a life of increased capability. In our headlines this morning, the Sentinel Tribune reporting a former Rossford mayor has been indicted for allegedly pandering sexually explicit material involving a minor. A Wood County grand jury this week indicting Lewis Thomas Bauer, 73 years of age, of Perrysburg, for 11 counts of pandering sexually oriented material involving a minor or impaired person, all second-degree felonies. It was August of last year to March of this year, Bauer allegedly created, reproduced, or published material that showed a minor participating in sexual activity. 11 JPG JPEG files allegedly were recovered, officials said. Bauer also indicted for possession of criminal tools, that one a fifth-degree felony. If found guilty, he may have to forfeit 8 hard drives, 3 laptops, 4 cell phones, 1 desktop computer, 2 camcorders, 22 flash drives, and 39 compact discs. Bauer's home was searched back in March, and items including a cell phone were removed from his premises, officials tell us. And according to the Perrysburg Police Division, the search warrant was executed after the Ohio Internet Crimes Against Children Task Force received a cyber tip. The defendant in this case serving as mayor of the community of Rossford from 1975 to 1991. That's Lewis Thomas Bauer, 73, now a Perrysburg. And a Hoytfield man is in jail for allegedly reporting several false emergencies. A Wood County grand jury on Wednesday indicting Jason Allen Anderson, 43 years of age, for 3 counts of swatting, all fourth-degree felonies, and inducing panic, that one a fifth-degree felony. Swatting, you may know, is a form of criminal harassment that involves deceiving an emergency service via means such as hoaxing an emergency service dispatcher into sending a police or emergency response team to another person's location. This is achieved by false reporting a serious emergency such as a bomb threat, mass shooting, domestic violence, murder, hostage situation, or a false report of a mental health emergency, such as that a person is suicidal or homicidal and armed, among other things. Anderson allegedly made those swatting reports March the 10th, March 29th, and April the 2nd. The location of the incidents is still unknown, unannounced. The defendant here allegedly causing the evacuation of serious public alarm at all 3 locations by initiating a report of an impending fire, explosion, or crime, knowing such a warning was false. In each case, the report allegedly caused economic harm of more than $1,000. Again, that Hoytville man, Jason Allen Anderson, 43 years of age, is now in jail facing several additional charges. And in other headlines for you this morning, the Ohio Turnpike and Infrastructure Commission and the Ohio State Bureau, Highway Patrol, rather, are reminding all motorists to practice safe driving behaviors behind the wheel by avoiding speeding and distracted driving, especially when driving through construction work zones. Farzan Ahmed, who's the executive director of the Turnpike Commission, said this Memorial Day, "We remember with gratitude the men and women who made the ultimate sacrifice to protect our freedoms, and we encourage everyone to travel safely this Memorial Day weekend by driving sober and observing the lower speed limits in our work zones." It was 2024, the latest numbers released showing 38% of fatal traffic crashes involving an alcohol-impaired driver during the Memorial Day holiday period, compared to the average of 30% for the 2024 calendar year. To accommodate an increase in traffic over the Memorial Day holiday period, construction in work zones across the Ohio Turnpike is going to be limited from today, Friday, May 22nd, through Tuesday, May the 26th. 2 lanes of traffic in both the eastbound and westbound directions are going to remain open in work zones. We're told that speeding and following too closely in work zones are primary causes of crashes. That statement from Chris Mata, who's the chief engineer and deputy executive director of the Turnpike Commission. Chris saying, when driving through work zones, maintain a safe following distance. Be prepared to slow down or stop. obey the speed limit, avoid distractions, and pay attention to the signs. As Ohioans, Sergeant Ryan Papura from the USHP says, as Ohioans enter a busy season of celebration, travel, and warm weather outings, motorists need to stay vigilant behind the wheel. Papura saying, choosing to buckle up, staying alert, designating a sober driver, and following traffic laws are critical steps in preventing tragedies. Memorial Day marking the beginning of the 100 deadliest days of summer, a time when more than one-third of all fatal crashes occur each and every year. And along a related note here, to promote roadway safety ahead of the Memorial Day holiday, the Ohio Turnpike is hosting its first customer appreciation event of the year. This is at the Wyandotte Servant Plaza, which is milepost 76.9 eastbound over in Genoa, and this is happening today. Participating organizations including the OSHP, Bowling Green State University, Firelands College for Human Trafficking Awareness and Prevention, America 250 Ohio, Woodville Township Fire Department, and the Cleveland Police Historical Society and Museum, OSHP, Retirees Association, all displaying vintage cruisers outside of the Service Plaza. According to Drew Herberger, who's the director of Service Plaza Operations, he said this event is an opportunity to raise awareness of roadway safety and to thank our traveling customers for their patronage. We're going to have $1 hot dogs today, complimentary Kona ice, and other food and beverage samples from participating vendors, including AVI Food Systems and 7-Eleven. In addition, Drew also said, in addition, travelers can spin a prize wheel for a chance to win various items from the Ohio Turnpike and America 250 Ohio. For a full schedule of these Ohio Turnpike customer appreciation events, you can go online to the Ohio Turnpike's Facebook and online platforms. Again, that's happening today. Well, also happening this weekend, we take a look at some events happening this weekend. It's commencement time for 240 seniors at Bowling Green High School. The commencement ceremony is going to be taking place on Sunday. It'll get underway at 2 o'clock in the afternoon at the Bowling Green State University Stroh Center. If you can't be there, it'll be live streamed on WBGU PBS, the YouTube channel there. Now, there's traffic flow and parking details to consider if you're headed over to the Stroh Center for the commencement for the class of 2026. Traffic's supposed to enter the BGSU campus from Mercer Road. Vehicles follow a one-way traffic pattern around the Stroh Center and surrounding parking lots. Graduate parking located in the far lots east of the Stroh Center. Guest parking is available in lots near the Stroh Center and additional lots north of the Dwight Perry Stadium. Faculty parking is located north of the Stroh Center. Handicap parking available near the Stroh Center entrance, and drivers should follow posted signs and directional staff for parking assistance. Ted Hazeman, the superintendent of Bowling Green City Schools, talking with us after most recent Board of Education meeting earlier this week, said proud of these 240 youngsters that will be making the walk this Sunday.
2: Yeah, so we've got 240 great kids that are going to be walking across the stage on Sunday and be proud alumnus of Bowling Green City Schools. And my advice to them is to work hard, keep your eye on the prize, but also make sure that you enjoy life.
0: There you go. Some words of wisdom, Ted Hazeman, the superintendent of Bowling Green City Schools. Now, after the ceremony is over on Sunday, all parking lots are going to exit using designated one-way traffic routes following the ceremony to help reduce congestion. Vehicles exiting graduate parking will be directed around the stadium and will turn north on Mercer Road to Poe Road. Guests and faculty parking areas are going to exit to Wooster Street. Drivers encouraged to follow traffic control staff and posted signage for a smooth departure after commencement for the BGHS class of 2026 on Sunday over at the Stroh Center. By the way, speaking of Bowling Green Schools, at last night's Board of Education meeting, they recognized, or at this week's earlier Board of Education meeting, they recognized an impressive group of students for their outstanding achievements. We've started to post the videos we did at that meeting, at the Board of Education meeting. We'll do several this weekend. But Music and Performing Arts recognized their All-State Orchestra members, All-State Choir, the All-State Band, and State Thespian Conference Award winners. DECA had several winners, about five different winners, and a state that were recognized, and FFA achievers also had those recognized as well at the Board of Education meeting. Watch for those videos to pop up as the young people outstanding efforts this past semester, as these young people were introduced to the gathering at Bowling Green City Schools Board of Education meeting earlier this week. And while we're on the topic, Bobcat Basics has wants you to know to continue to support BG City School students and families throughout the summer, thanks to the generosity of the community. Current needs including laundry detergent, shampoo, conditioner, kids' pants, sizes small and medium, individually packaged snacks, and trapper keepers as well. Physical donations can be dropped off at the Bowling Green Middle School. Now, there is a caveat here. The Bobcat Basics drop-off is going to be shut down from June through July, but monetary donations can be brought to the administrative offices at 137 Clough Street. They say thank you for helping make a difference for our students and for our families. If you want to help out those students, those families and students in need, Bobcat Basics is the way to go. Physical donations dropped off this week through the end of this month over at the Bowling Green Middle School. We were talking earlier this week as well about Dan Meyer. Dan Meyer receiving a promotion richly deserved at Bowling Green State University. Got an email from Dean Dawn Chenu at Bowling Green State University. He said she very much is appreciated our letting folks know that Dan is moving on and up in his career here at Bowling Green State University. She said, what about Jordan Cravens? Good point, Dean Chenu. Jordan Cravens has not received the recognition yet, but she will next week, I hope. She just promoted to the same position as Dan and is a BGSU alum and sports manager who grew up right here in Northwest Ohio. And a great advocate, Jordan is, from Bowling Green State University with lots of connections to the local community. Dean Chenu saying, make sure, Clint, you do something for Jordan as well. We'll certainly reach out to Tina Hennessy and the folks in that department there and see if you get Jordan on the show or give more details about the recognition that she certainly deserves in her promotion recently as well. Good to know folks are keeping an eye on me here on the morning show, making sure we use our platform to give some recognition to those folks doing great work in our community. And speaking of BGSU, a group of Bowling Green State University scientists and graduate students are going to bring the university's expertise in water quality research to the international stage. This is May 25th through May 29th. So this is going to be all next week when they present at the Joint Conference of the International Association of Great Lakes Research and the Society of Canadian Aquatic Sciences in Winnipeg, Manitoba. For BGSU graduate students like Nick Molesky, the conference presents the opportunity to not only gain experience and network, but to bring a new understanding of agricultural processes that can benefit scientists in adjacent fields or conducting similar research. Molesky, working alongside Associate Professor of Geochemistry Angelica Vasquez Ortega, is contributing to an innovative research endeavor at BGSU that uses dredged sediment from Lake Erie as a further fertilizer amendment, a possible avenue in curbing agricultural runoff that has shown promising early results for the Lake Erie watershed. In Winnipeg, Molesky is going to present some of the project's findings to a larger community of researchers who are committed to improving conditions for bodies of water, fresh water, saying, I'm going to be presenting research findings at an international conference, which is really exciting. It's a little bit nerve-wracking to speak in front of a large audience, but it's going to be a great experience. I'm going to be able to talk with some of the top professionals in the field and expand my knowledge as well. As a national innovator in water quality research, scientists at Bowling Green State University playing an instrumental role in understanding and combating harmful algae blooms in Lake Erie. But as researchers have found since 2014, when toxins from an algae bloom made Toledo's water temporarily undrinkable, solving freshwater issues rarely has a simple solution. We're told the issues facing freshwater are complicated and multifaceted, agricultural runoff contributing to algae blooms, but citizens depend on both farms and freshwater, especially here in Northwest Ohio. Researchers at BGSU have sought to better understand the full potential of watersheds, studying better farming practices, improved filters, the implementation of wetlands in Ohio, and commonalities between the other major freshwater systems that experience global blooms. Interesting work happening there and being presented at an international conference next week in Winnipeg, Canada. And also back here at home, got word that Joe DeMar. Joe sent me an email. He has announced his, officially announced his candidacy for the Wood County Commissioners is the Anti-Data Center candidate on the ballot, and Joe's going to be an independent. Joe DeMar is saying he plans to officially announce his candidacy for Wood County Commissioner at an event that's going to be held at the Grassroots Reuse and Resale Store, 22544 North Dixie Highway in Perrysburg. This event happening tomorrow, Saturday, May 23rd. It'll be at 1 o'clock in the afternoon. Mr. DeBar turning in over 600 petition signatures in order to be placed on the November ballot as an independent candidate. The Board of Elections has informed him unofficially that there are enough valid signatures for him to meet the 485 required. In a statement, DeMar saying, "We had over a dozen petitioners gathering signatures all over Wood County. I'm very grateful to all of them, and I'm grateful to the many people who signed my petition when they heard that there would be a candidate who is fully opposed to more data centers in Wood County." You may know Joe DeMar is the co-chair of the Wood County Green Party and is endorsed by them, though he will be on the ballot as an independent since Ohio, he says, took away the Green Party's status in 2018. Joe's also going to be running to unseat incumbent Republican Doris Herringshaw, who is also running in a three-way race to hold that seat, along with the Democratic opponent. Brand is a Democratic opponent in that race as well. So there you go, Joe DeMar announcing. We put his entire release on our Morning Show BG Facebook page. If you'd like to be there to meet with the candidate, he'll make his announcement officially tomorrow. And that's going to be at 1 o'clock in the afternoon up at the Reuse and Resale Store. And I want to let you know a public review process meeting for the new Bowling Green Fire Station is going to be happening at Carter Park, held next Tuesday, May 26th. This is at 6 o'clock in the evening at City Council Chambers, 305 North Main Street. The project architects are going to present preliminary building plans. The public invited to listen and provide feedback after that presentation. We're told that following the meeting, Bowling Green Parks and Recreation Board is going to hold one of their regular meetings that we cover as well. So it'll be a busy night for us next Tuesday. And love to have you stop out for that, too. This weekend, one other event I neglected to mention here. I want to give a little bit of follow-up here to the garage sale that's continuing over at the Wood County Fairgrounds. Today, of course, is the last day. It was great to catch up with Joe earlier the week here on the Morning Show. We went out there on Wednesday to take a look at the early sale. So today from 9 to 7, it'll all wrap up. They got some bag sales and many other things. Important to raise funds, of course, for the Minibel Conley no-kill shelter on Van Camp Road. Stop on out there. They're right in the grandstands, right under the grandstands. A big building there, the big space they have under the grandstands at the Wood County Fairgrounds. They'll be there again today from 9 a.m. until about 7 o'clock tonight, until all the goodies are gone. And I got word from Teresa Pollack that the district, the Northwestern Water and Sewer District, is going to begin the annual hydrant flushing program next Tuesday as well. District crews are going to flush over 4,000 hydrants throughout the four-county service area, and work will continue throughout the fall. Hydrant flushing, an important part of the routine water system maintenance, the program helped confirm hydrants are operating properly for the fire division and help protect water quality by clearing sediment from the water mains. Ohio regulations also require a public water system to flush mains at least once a year. Customers can continue using their water during flushing, we're told, and water remains safe to drink. In some areas, customers may notice temporary drops in water pressure or short-term discoloration as sediment is stirred up and flushed through the system. If water appears cloudy, rusty, or discolored, customers should run a cold water tap for several minutes until the water clears. If discoloration does not go right away, wait a short time and try again, and avoid doing laundry until the water runs clear as well. District crews, we're told, from the Northwestern Water and Sewer District are going to be flushing hydrants on weekdays from 8 a.m. to 3 p.m. The program will begin along U.S. 23 from Faustoria to Rising Sun, as well as in Macomb, Signet, Custer, Milton Center, and Bloomdale. Through early June, additional locations are going to be announced through the district's project update and online hydrant flushing tracker. As you know, we talked with Teresa Pollack from the district just this last week here on the Morning Show, and she told us that there's a one line, one number now you can call in order to have any questions answered you have about billing or any of the projects that are happening at the district. It is 419-354-9090. And it's a big weekend for, Bowling Green Parks as well. A lot of folks out in the parks this weekend. We talked with, are going to talk with Kristen Otley this morning, the director of Bowling Green Parks and Recreation, about that at 7:30 in our Know Your City segment. We talked with the mayor recently, or the mayor mentioned at the most recent Bowling Green City Council meeting that Bowling Green Parks and Recreation and the city of Bowling Green wanted to say a big thank you to the folks at Wood County Parks System. Those folks announcing a $10,000 grant had been given in the local park community grant fund that they do on an annual basis, and a check presentation taking place at Bowling Green City Council this past week as well. Here's what the mayor had to say about the relationship between the city of Bowling Green Parks and Recreation, and the Wood County Parks.
4: Ladies and gentlemen, please welcome.
0: And that is not it. Let's try. Let's see. Let's try this one and see if this works.
5: I'm sorry that Wendy stepped out, because I would have liked for her to hear me share my appreciation to the Wood County Parks Board on the grant award that we received today. That's a significant amount of money that will have a very positive impact on our park system. You know, like I do, that we consider our park system one of our most significant community assets. It contributes greatly to the quality of life in this community, and we don't take for granted the support of our citizens who have historically supported our parks, and we're hoping that they will continue to do so. But it, certainly the support of the Wood County Parks Board has been appreciated over the years. Again, we don't take that for granted. We go through the grants application process every year, and we're always grateful when we are the recipient of one of their awards. So I did want to share my appreciation with that group.
0: That's Mike Osbacher. We'll talk more about that when Krista Notley joins us in about an hour or so at 7:30 this morning. And we'll finish up our in-depth look at news in the 6 o'clock hour with some comments from Mike Androvich. Don't forget, the Historic Construction Equipment Association show is taking place this weekend, and there's something out there for everybody going on Saturday and again on Sunday out on Liberty High Road.
6: Yeah, this is a new event for us. We, as your listeners might remember, we have every three-year event at our museum, but yeah. This year we're trying something in the spring to keep activity year-round, year after year at the museum. And as I said, it's our grand opening of our new Thomas Taylor Memorial Hall Museum facility, a 20,000 square foot building, and it's full of equipment. We've got historical displays of how equipment evolved, so we're looking forward to it, and hopefully the weather helps.
0: These are not just historical pieces like a museum you can come look at either, because you and the volunteers out there keep these things running. These machines are going to be in action this weekend, right, Mike?
6: That's correct. We're going

0: ground for them to operate on, so they're going to be there also.
1: Now, I know Beckett's Burger Bar, one of our local award-winning restaurants, is catering the banquet that's happening there. Kids, 12 and under, get in free. It's only $10 to get in. There's plenty of free parking out there as well. And talk about a family-friendly event. This really is it, isn't it?
0: That's true. We have our world's biggest sand pile, which is maybe a little bit exaggerating, but at least the county's biggest sandbox for kids. And we're going to have a kiddie tractor pull each day at 1 p.m. So if your kids want to do that, that's at 1 p.m. and registration starts at noon. So that's both Saturday and Sunday. So we've definitely got some activities for kids, too.
1: Mike Androvich joining us live on the show earlier this week, talking about the first annual spring show taking place at the HCEA, the Historic Construction Equipment Association. It's Saturday and Sunday, both days, free parking out there, and a lot of good things for the kiddos as well. Let's see, it is 6:36 now, 24 before the top of the hour. We've got birthdays, anniversaries, a bunch of them, because we're going to do Friday, Saturday, and Sunday for you this morning, and then we'll get into some sports headlines as well. In our sports headlines this morning, the Mid-American Conference announcing the 2026 award winners for this year's Medal of Excellence. Two individuals from each school being nominated for those awards. We'll talk about that and more. But if you didn't stay up late this week and see Stephen Colbert's last show, his program, The Late Show, has been canceled by his network. Who do you think Stephen Colbert's final guest was going to be? Speculation leading up to the show was that it would be Pope Leo XIV, a man that was once described as his white whale guest. The Pope, who was definitely my guest tonight, has canceled, Colbert said on his final show. Who's going to be my last guest tonight? Out came the one and only Paul McCartney. And one of the songs he played for the group was this one. Paul McCartney's appearance marked a major full-circle moment, as their first appearance in this country was on that very same stage when they were on the Ed Sullivan Show back in the day.

Hey, girl, some Beatles music for you this morning. Got more coming up. Paul McCartney's appearance marking a major full circle earlier this week when he was Stephen Colbert's last guest host, and they did a couple different songs there. That was one of the ones they performed for the gathering there. It was on 1964 when the Beatles first made their appearance on U.S. television on the old Ed Sullivan Show. Unsurprisingly, the Beatles' landmark Sullivan performance, a major topic during the interview that took place as well. McCartney even gifting the host with a signed and framed photo from that historic night. The two also discussing various other things, including the upcoming Beatles biopics. McCartney joked that he's culture than the actor who will be portraying him by the name of Paul Mescal. And later, McCartney helped deliver the final musical performance of the show. That was it right there. That song was done live, a joyous end to a program that's become a bit controversial over the last couple of years. They've got into politics a little bit more than one folk in this country thought they should have. Got on the ire of our incumbent president, of course, and then the network decided they were going to go ahead and cancel the late show there with Stephen Colbert. He's the guy that took over after David Letterman retired, remember, back in the day. All right, let's see. Should we jump into birthdays and anniversaries this morning? I guess we could, and I guess we could use this as our birthday tune for you today as well. Let's see. Yeah, let's do this. We'll stick with some back-to-back Beatles for you this morning. Birthdays, anniversaries, always brought to you by our friends at Waddington Jewelers in downtown Bowling Green, 139 South Main Street. Ben and Jen are open for business as of 10 o'clock this morning. And away we go with 3 days of birthdays and anniversaries.

The birthday list for today, Friday the 22nd of May, includes Cat Albert, Lynn Blavitz, Jim Root, and Kelly Kling. And we have anniversaries today, Deb and Dan Sagers, and Tom and Debbie Malott, all having a day to celebrate today. Tomorrow, got a bunch of folks in the birthday club. Darlene Householder, Michelle Klaus, Marsha Alaveras, Tom Moore, Carol Jackson, Stella Niederhaus, Betty Schulte, Jamie Evans, Gary Dybul, Mr. Bigby has a birthday today, or tomorrow rather, Felicia Oddy, and Robin Beard all celebrate on May 23rd. Then on Sunday, May 24th, another anniversary couple, Jackie and Rick Metz. And our birthday club includes Tom Cale, Helen Marshall, Richard Newlove, Diane Carpenter, Morgan Kello, and Beverly Herzl all have birthdays on May 24th.

Yeah, dancing is optional. We always say in the 6 o'clock hour it is mandatory. We'll be running down the birthday list again in the 8 o'clock hour. All right. Happy birthday today to Kat Albert, Lynn Blavitz, Jim Root, and Kelly Kling. Happy anniversary to Deb and Dan Sagers and Tom and Debbie Malott. Tomorrow, Robin Beard, Felicia Oddie, Gary Dibel, Jamie Evans, Betty Schulte, Stella Niederhaus, Carol Jackson, Tom Moore, Marsha Oliveras, Michelle Klaus, and Darlene Householder have birthdays. And a half a dozen folks in the birthday club on Sunday, May 25th, to include Tom Kail and Helen Marshall and Richard Newlove, Diane Carpenter, Morgan Kello, and Beverly Herzl, and the Mets, Jackie and Rick Mets. It's their anniversary on May 24th. Wish all those folks the very best from all of us here on the morning show. Other folks' names of note, if you will, that are having birthdays today, we could run down a short list of those names that we recognize, because oftentimes it seems anymore we don't know who these famous people are. But we do know of actor-filmmaker Richard Benjamin, who's 88 today, and songwriter Bernie Taupin celebrates his 76th birthday. May dig up some old New Edition music for you. Singer Johnny Gill from that group is celebrating his 60th birthday today, and model actress Naomi Campbell is 56 years young today as well. I know those names. Got to look at sports coming up here in about, 4 or 5 minutes or so at 6:45 now, 15 away from the top of the hour, 53 degrees outside, and we are expecting and hoping for maybe a peak of sun today, but it's going to be a blustery day. The winds will be at 15 to 25 miles an hour coming out of the east and the north, which will make that 64-degree temperature we're supposed to read today feel a bit chilly. Overnight low tonight of 53 degrees and a 90% chance of rain overnight tonight. No thunderstorms, just some rain, 55. And then tomorrow, a little warmer, 71 for Saturday as we head into your holiday weekend with some showers likely, a 60% chance of rain. According to the folks in the National Weather Service, that's the forecast. And according to the folks at WTOL Television, they say Memorial Day, much better. Sunday, a slight chance of some showers with a high of 77 degrees, but Memorial Day near 80 under mostly sunny skies, and a dry week next week. We're going to need it, aren't we, after this weekend, I'm afraid. Not much chance of rain any next week except Wednesday is the day that TOL was targeting, and that's what they're saying at the National Weather Service as well. Mostly sunny skies for all of next week, but warm temperatures, in the mid to upper 70s for daytime highs and lows down into the 50s. So there's your long-range forecast as well. Right now, 53 degrees here at the Weather Center. I mentioned Bernie Taupin's music birthday today. He's one of the co-writers of this big hit from Elton John on the morning show.

We get for Elton John back to the 1970s, of course. I believe that was his first number one hit, if I'm not mistaken. It was co-written by Bernard John Taupin, who was born in the States 76 years ago, an English lyricist and visual artist. It was 1967, the story goes, that Bernie Taupin answered an advertisement in the musical paper New Musical Express. It was placed by Liberty Records, a company that was seeking new songwriters. Elton John responded to the same advertisement. They were brought together, collaborating on many albums since that time. Of course, as they say, the rest is history. Taupin and John were inducted into the Songwriters Hall of Fame together back in 1992. And in 2020, Taupin and John received the Oscar for Best Original Song for I'm Gonna Love Me Again from the film Rocket Man. Taupin was inducted into the Rock and Roll Hall of Fame in the Musical Excellence Award category just a couple of years ago. And in 2024, Taupin and John were awarded the Gershwin Prize for Popular Song. Also in 24, Taupin won for the Ivor Novello Award for Outstanding Contribution to British Music. A great year for him, and he's celebrating his 76th birthday today. That's Bernard John Taupin. And some music from his co-writer, Elton John. 6:51, 9 away from the top of the hour. Let's jump into a couple of quick sports headlines for you this morning. Our sports, as always, brought to you in part by our friends at the Wood County Insurance Agency at 1050 West Worcester Street, right here in Bowling Green, and Elite Collegiate Apparel for all your BGSU and BGHS spirit wear. We'll start off on the campus of Bowling Green State University. Mid-American Conference announcing yesterday that the 26 award winners for this year's Medal of Excellence had been selected. For Bowling Green State University, football's Blaine Cleaver and track and field's Jenna Lucas are this year's honorees. Mr. Cleaver and Ms. Lucas and the other 24 award winners are going to be presented with the Medal of Excellence Award during the 2026 Honors Dinner Ceremony. That's at the Cleveland Hotel. As part of the MAC Sports Spring Meetings, May 29th. The Medal of Excellence is presented annually to one male and one female student-athlete from graduating classes of each of the 13 conference member institutions. To receive the Medal of Excellence Award, student-athletes must have participated at the varsity level in a conference-sponsored sport, maintain a minimum 3.5 GPA, and demonstrated excellence in athletics, leadership, and service, honorees selected by their respective institutions. Congratulations to a couple of outstanding representatives of Bowling Green State University and the Bowling Green community as well, picking up their awards later this month, their Medal of Excellence Awards. Again, that is Blaine Cleaver from football and track and field's Jenna Lucas. And at 6:53, the Toledo Walleyes said thank you to their fans in an event took place yesterday. For the second consecutive season, the Toledo Walleye sold out every home game, and the organization honored its loyal supporters with a fan celebration event yesterday. The ECHL organization had sold-out crowds for all 36 regular season games and all 6 playoff games at the Huntington Center. The Walleye bowing out of the Kelly Cup playoffs, of course, with a hugely disappointing second-round loss to their rivals, the Fort Wayne Comets. But that didn't stop a crowd of about 400 from attending the season-ending event at Hensville. According to a goaltender, Carter Guylander, he said, "I think today is a good reflection of the support that we get. It's pretty touching to be able to create some relationships with these fans and the kids and the passion they have for you. It is top-notch." The franchise now has sold out 122 consecutive games and 393 since the team's founding in 2009 and 2010. Walleye coach Pat Mikish saying yesterday, he wrapped up his third season, by the way, he told the crowd how much the staff and the players appreciated the fans' consistent excitement level. And in other sports headlines from around the area, we'll go down to high school for this one. The Maumee and Springfield girls softball teams advancing in their district tournaments yesterday, defeating Bowling Green and Central Catholic, respectively, in an OHSAA Division III postseason doubleheader at Oregon Recreational Complex. In the Northwest 1 District, the number 3-seeded Panthers down the number 5-seeded Bobcats in an 11-0 run rule win in 5 innings. Closing the day in the Northwest 2 District, the number 4 Blue Devils defeated the top-seeded Fighting Irish by a final of 12-1. As the home team in the opener, Maumee jumped ahead with a 5-run first inning and never looked back, scoring continued throughout as 2 runs in the second, 1 in the third, and 3 in the fourth built the lead to its final point.
You never know when you're going to play your last game. We're in the tournament now, so we find some way to play for each other, play for our seniors, and play for our team, according to Maumee coach Brian Jones, who said you always want to keep playing the next game and have that fun energy. That was by far the most energetic our team has been in a very, very long time. As a team, the Panthers collected 14 hits against the Bobcats. Olivia Servais went 3 for 3, finished the day with a team-leading 3 RBIs. She was one of 4 Panthers to knock a double. Servais also came around to score twice, which tied 4 other Maumee batters. Servais saying, whenever you score, you know we go crazy in the dugout. It's very important. The more energy we have, the more our hitting is contagious. We need them to continue to win games. We need that to continue to win games. Maumee starting pitcher Julia Kuchar had a strong all-around day as well on the bump. And in other sports headlines for this morning, a sad note to pass along to you in our Wood County Insurance Sports Report. 2-time Cup Series champion Kyle Busch has passed away. Busch, a 2-time Cup Series champion who won more races than anyone across NASCAR's 3 National Series, is dead at the age of 41. The Busch family, Richard Childress Racing and NASCAR, issuing a joint statement yesterday saying Busch died after being hospitalized. No cause of death was given. Busch's family said earlier Thursday that he was hospitalized with a severe illness 3 days before he was to compete in the Coca-Cola 600 at Charlotte Motor Speedway. Busch was the younger brother of Kurt Busch, a NASCAR Hall of Famer, of course. In a statement from the family, they said, "Our entire NASCAR family is heartbroken by the loss of Kyle Busch." The statement went on to say, "A future Hall of Famer, Kyle was a rare talent, one who comes along once in a generation. He was fierce, he was passionate, he was immensely skilled, and he cared deeply about the sport and about the fans." The statement went on to say that throughout a career that spanned more than 2 decades, Kyle set records in National Series wins, won championships at NASCAR's highest level, and fostered the next generation of drivers as an owner of the Truck Series as well. Kyle Busch, dead at the age of 41. That announcement coming out just yesterday. And one other sports headline I wanted to share with you this morning. The Cleveland Cavaliers are in trouble. They dropped a game 2 in their best-of-7 series to the New York Knicks yesterday in New York. The final 109-93, that best-of-7 series. The Knicks now up 2-0 after winning their first series in 4 straight games. They're undefeated in postseason play. And I should mention, the Guardians beat the Tigers yesterday. A quick look at baseball scores at 6:58. Patrick Bailey hit a solo home run. Joey Cantillo drew through 5 2/3 shutout innings. The Cleveland Guardians extending their winning streak to 6 games with a 3-1 victory over the Detroit Tigers yesterday. Cleveland now with a 3.5-game lead over second place Chicago in the American League Central Division with a record of 30 wins and 22 losses after the 6-game win streak. A 6-game losing streak now for Detroit finds them in last place in the Central Division. They're now a distant 9.5 games back in the American League Central Division. 6:58 here on the morning show again. Thank you to our friends at the Wood County Insurance Agency for helping with our sportscast twice a day. The Wood County Insurance Agency at 1050 West Worcester Street right here in Bowling Green, Ohio. And also a big thank you to Elite Collegiate Apparel. Thank you very much to Kent Cocomore and the team there for being partners of ours for many years, and perhaps more importantly, for their continued support of so many different initiatives here in our area. The Ballad of Bonnie and Clyde? I'm thinking, no, the Beach Boys. Let's do that instead. We're going to do it again in the 7 o'clock hour, and our guest list will include Kristen Oddly from Bowling Green Parks and Recreation. Stay tuned. It's the Finally Friday edition here of The Morning Show. Good morning.

0: Yeah, we're going to do it again now as we head towards the 7 o'clock hour to visit coming up with our friends at the Ohio Agriculture Network as part of our 7 o'clock hour. 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We'll do the Ag Report around 7:50 or so. And Kristen Otley, our featured guest in the 7 o'clock hour. Kristen from the Bowling Green Parks and Recreation Department. She's the director there. And we'll talk with Kristen this morning. Pool getting ready to open up. Memorial Day, you know, it's that time of year. And opening weekend. You don't want to show up unprepared. Make sure you buy your pool pass now and get free BG Parks and Recreation sunglasses while supplies last. Opening weekend is May 23rd through May 25th, which is this weekend. We'll talk about prices, season prices, pass prices, and much, much more when Kristen joins us live this morning. Talking about the master plan as well they put together for Bowling Green Parks and Recreation for the next several years. I do want to say thank you to our friends at Hanneman Family Funeral Homes for helping get our announcements twice a day here on The Morning Show. 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Stop by, give them a call. They'd be happy to sit down and have a plan of a lifetime, is what it's called. Make all those difficult decisions for your family before the time comes for services to be rendered. So reach out to Reggie Hanneman. He's the fifth generation, of course, from Hanneman Family Funeral Homes, the president now. Did you know the zoo has a new, well, it's not new, it's newly renovated reptile house? We talk about it, you know, the zoo kind of on a regular basis, but I'm really excited about this reptile house. It's called a crown jewel of our very popular Toledo Zoo. The iconic zoo facility receiving a facelift after a $15 million project had its grand opening just yesterday, I think. We have a dear friend of ours whose husband is works in the reptile house there as well. They posted a picture of their infant baby and dressed up as a crocodile, and they took him over there for that opening yesterday. Just gorgeous. Can't wait to get up there. We've got to get up there. Tammy and I are talking about going up there just even without the grandkids because we're members and checking out the reptile house. It's historic. It was built back in 1934. And the Toledo Zoo Aquarium's a reptile house is now reopened once again. Maybe you can get that done this weekend if you got some time. All right. 4 minutes after 7 o'clock, thanks to Bigby Coffee for helping with our news and weather every Monday through Friday in our 7 o'clock hour. Bigby Coffee at 215 East Wooster in downtown Bowling Green, where Gary always says, it isn't Bigby without BG. What are your plans getting outside this weekend? What is the weather? Well, let's find out from Kaylee at WTOL Television.
1: Getting outside for the zoo today, I mean, we're tracking kind of a 50-50 weather chance. I mean, we're tracking that. It was cloudy, dry skies for this morning, but then eventually this afternoon, more rain chances are on the way. But live look outside over downtown Toledo right now, looking absolutely beautiful on this Friday morning. Hey, kids, if you're already awake and today's the first day of summer break, happy first day of summer for you. But if you do have school today, maybe it's the last day of school. Regardless, we're almost done. It's almost summer break. But yes, we are tracking those dry skies for now, but you're going to have that rain gear just in time for tonight and also heading on into the weekend. But that summertime feel for those of you on summer break next week, yeah, it's going to be warming up because we need it. Look at this. We're seeing temperatures right now, just double checking. It is May 22nd. We're seeing temperatures for our morning lows in the 40s and the 50s. Eventually, those 80s will be back in the forecast, but those rain chances are also back as well, too. Not at the moment. You can see a good portion of our area right now actually fairly quiet with that mixture of clear skies and clouds. But speaking of end of school year, happy graduation. Super excited for any graduates graduating today, tomorrow, this weekend, or maybe you already have. I love this time of year. I wish the forecast was better for these outdoor parties, especially because both Saturday and Sunday, multiple chances for some scattered showers and thunderstorms. Temperatures, though, not too bad. 70s for Saturday, upper 70s by Sunday. That forecast hour by hour for tomorrow, gradually warming up to the upper 60s, low 70s by the afternoon. But as far as those rain chances go, very off and on into the weekend. But tonight, it is going to be widespread. Again, nothing strong or severe. If you're scared of storms and you're hearing this, just those typical spring / summertime showers and thunderstorms. But I mean, yeah, it's going to be wet for the next several days. Just think of it as a good thing for our flowers. Those Mother's Day flowers that we got, yeah, seeing multiple chances for those rain showers. But look at that. There's that summertime heat. Next week, kicking off Memorial Day, yeah, we're seeing those dry skies, but the heat, that's what I'm looking at. 80 on Monday, 82 on Tuesday, 83 on Wednesday. Very small chance for a little bit of rain possible on Wednesday, but overall, things look to be fairly dry and plenty of sunshine on the way for the end of next week. And look at next weekend. A little bit different compared to what we're seeing for this weekend. Those dry skies, a sunny Saturday and a somewhat sunny Sunday, and seeing those temperatures in the low to mid 80s. That's a look at your extended forecast.
0: Yeah, it is the last full week of May coming up, of course. Not ready for the 80s. That's for sure on a stretch. It could feel very warm again as well since we've run into these cool temperatures and kind of cloudy and rainy conditions as well. Not today. We're going to see some sun peeking through the clouds during the daytime hours for this Friday with an expected high around 64 degrees, although with the winds picking up at 15 to 25 to 30 miles an hour, as Kaylee mentioned there, it's not going to feel like mid-60s. It's going to feel a bit cooler than that. The showers come in later on this evening into the overnight hours, about a 90% chance, according to the National Weather Service. Overnight low tonight of 55, and tomorrow the high will be 71 degrees with cloudy skies and another chance of some showers, scattered showers in the area. A little bit of sun Sunday morning, a chance of showers Sunday evening, and then we run into Memorial Day on Monday, which is supposed to be dry. No mention of precipitation at a high, a warm 79 degrees, and as Kaylee just mentioned in her 7 to 10 day forecast, we'll head into a dry stretch next week and be able to kind of dry things out for you there just a bit. All right. Right now, once again, it is 53 degrees here on the campus of Bowling Green State University in Bowling Green, Ohio. Our lead story this morning has to be a story, a headline we brought to you in the last, in our 6 o'clock newscast this morning, a multi-vehicle crash that shut down I-75 north of Perrysburg. It occurred sometime before 5:30 this morning, officials telling us. And an update tells us a woman is now dead and two others injured following an early morning vehicle crash there. It was I-75 north beyond State Route 582, the Middleton Pike interchange there, the crash occurring when authorities said a woman driving a white minivan attempted to merge onto traffic and struck a box truck. She was taken to a nearby hospital where she later passed away. Two passengers, a man and a small child, were not wearing seat belts and apparently appeared to be laying down in the back of the minivan. Officials said both were also hospitalized with what were described as non-life-threatening injuries. The driver of the box truck was not injured. All lanes were blocked for about 90 minutes this morning, one lane opening up after we signed on around 6:20 or so this morning. Officials saying the crash scene is expected to take at least a couple of hours to fully clear. Initially, they opened just a shoulder, and now apparently one lane has been opened, but it'll be a bottleneck for a while. All the traffic we have, especially on a holiday weekend on a Friday morning, up on Interstate 75. So once again, avoid that area if you can. It's Interstate 75, the northbound lanes. We're down to one lane there now. The northbound lanes of I-75 just north of 582. A fatal injury accident there sometime around 4:30 this morning. By the way, speaking of driving and roadways, we did get an update, a news release from the Ohio Turnpike as we head into this holiday weekend. The Ohio Turnpike and Infrastructure Commission and the Ohio State Highway Patrol reminding all motorists to practice safe driving behaviors behind the wheel by avoiding speeding and distracted driving, especially when driving through construction work zones. Farzan Ahmed, who's the executive director of the Turnpike Commission, saying in a statement yesterday, this Memorial Day, we remember with gratitude the men and women who made the ultimate sacrifice to protect our freedom, and we encourage everyone to travel safely this Memorial Day weekend by driving sober and observing the lower speed limits in our work zones. It was 2024 when 38% of fatal traffic crashes involved an alcohol-impaired driver during the Memorial Day holiday period, compared to the average of 30% for the 2024 calendar year. According to Chris Mata, who's the chief engineer and deputy executive director of the Turnpike Commission, he said speeding and following too closely in work zones are primary causes of crashes. When driving through work zones, maintain a safe following distance. Be prepared to slow down or stop. Obey the speed limit. Avoid distractions and pay attention to the signs. And on a much lighter note, a follow-up to that story, it's Customer Appreciation Day at one section of the Ohio Turnpike. If your travels take you that way this morning, to promote roadway safety ahead of Memorial Day weekend, the Ohio Turnpike hosting its first Customer Appreciation event at the Wyandotte Service Plaza. That's milepost 76.9 eastbound up in Genoa. It is happening today. Participating organizations here, including the Ohio State Highway Patrol, Bowling Green State University, the Firelands College for Human Trafficking Awareness and Prevention, America 250 Ohio, Woodville Township Fire Department, and the Cleveland Police Historical Society, as well as the Museum of the OSHP Retirees Association. They're displaying vintage cruisers outside the Service Plaza today. We're told by Drew Harbinger, who's the Director of Service Plaza Operations, that the event today is an opportunity to raise awareness of roadway safety and to thank our traveling customers for their patronage. They're going to have $1 hot dogs at that location there, complimentary Kona ice and other food and beverage samples from participating vendors, including AVI Food Systems, and 7-Eleven. In addition, travelers can spin a prize wheel for a chance to win various items from the Ohio Turnpike and America 250, Ohio. It's Customer Appreciation Day just at this location now, Wyandotte Service Plaza. That's milepost 76.9 eastbound up in Genoa. There's going to be many more of these happening, we're told, all throughout the through the spring and summer. At 12 minutes after 7 o'clock, a couple headlines for you this morning from our friends at the Sentinel Tribune. Got word a former Rossford mayor has been indicted for allegedly pandering sexually explicit material involving a minor. A Wood County grand jury on Wednesday this week indicted Lewis Thomas Baer, age 73, out of Perrysburg, for 11 counts of pandering sexually oriented material involving a minor or impaired person, all second-degree felonies. From August 15th of last year to March 5th of this year, Bauer allegedly created, reproduced, or published material that showed a minor participating in sexual activity. 11 JPEG files allegedly were recovered. Bauer also indicted for possessing criminal tools, that one a fifth-degree felony. If found guilty, he may have to forfeit 8 hard drives, 3 laptops, 4 cell phones, 1 desktop computer, a couple of camcorders, and 22 flash drives, plus another 39 compact discs. Bauer's home was searched on March the 5th this year, and items including a cell phone were removed from the premises. According to the Perrysburg Police Division, a search warrant was executed after the Ohio Internet Crimes Against Children Task Force received a cyber tip. This individual, Lewis Thomas Baer, did serve as mayor of Rossford from 1975 until 1991. And also from the Sentinel Tribune, got word that a Hoytville man is in jail for allegedly reporting several false emergencies. Wood County grand jury this week indicting Jason Allen Anderson, 43 years of age, for 3 counts of swatting, all fourth-degree felonies, and inducing panic, that one a fifth-degree felony. Swatting, you know, is a form of criminal harassment that involves deceiving an emergency service via such means as hoaxing an emergency service dispatcher into sending a police or emergency response team to another person's location. It's achieved by false reporting a serious emergency, such as a bomb threat, a mass shooting, domestic violence, or other ways. And Anderson allegedly made swatting reports on March 10th, March 29th, and April 2nd of this year. The location of the incidents still not released. The defendant here allegedly caused the evacuation or serious public alarm at all 3 of those locations by initiating a report of an impending fire, explosion, or crime, knowing such a warning was false. In each case, the reports allegedly caused economic harm as well of more than $1,000. Back here we go to the campus of Bowling Green State University over at the Stroh Center, where the class of 2026 from Bowling Green High School is going to be participating in a commencement ceremony. 240, I believe, the number that Superintendent Ted Haseman gave us. It'll make the walk on Sunday. If you're headed over there, Sunday at 2 o'clock in the afternoon at the Stroh Center, it'll start. And if you can make it, it'll be live streamed on WBGU PBS YouTube channel. Traffic flow and parking details, I'll share those with you after I share a thought from Superintendent Haseman about this class of 2026 from Bowling Green High School.
2: Yeah, so we've got 240 great kids that are going to be walking across the stage on Sunday and be proud alumnus of Bowling Green City Schools. And my advice to them is to work hard, keep your eye on the prize, but also make sure that you enjoy life.
0: Yeah, good advice as always from Superintendent Haseman. If you're headed over there, the pre-ceremony traffic flow has you entering the BGSU campus from Mercer Road. Vehicles following a one-way traffic pattern around the Stroh Center and surrounding parking areas. Graduate parking located in the far lots east of the Stroh Center. Guest parking is available in lots near the Stroh Center and additional lots north of the Dwight Perry Stadium. Faculty parking located north of the Stroh Center and handicap parking available close to the Stroh Center entrance, of course. Drivers should follow posted signs and directional staff for parking assistance. And we can tell you how to get out afterwards as well. Post-ceremony traffic flow, all parking lots are going to exit using designated one-way traffic routes following the ceremony to help reduce congestion. Vehicles exiting graduate parking are going to be directed around the stadium and are going to turn north onto Mercer Road to Poe Road. Guests and faculty parking areas are going to exit to Wooster Street. Drivers are encouraged to follow traffic control staff and posted signage for a smooth departure. Again, commencement ceremony is taking place for the BGHS class of 2026 on Sunday. They will get underway at 2 o'clock. And if you can't make it over there, you can live stream it on the WBGU PBS YouTube channel. And while we're talking about Bowling Green City Schools, I want to remind you that at the last Board of Education meeting that took place on Tuesday, they were proudly recognized an impressive group of students for their outstanding achievements in the arts this past semester and this past year. For example, 1, 2, 3, 4 different members were students were recognized for their achievements in music and performing arts, and 5 different individuals recognized for their state performances in DECA competition. FFA members recognized as well. We did videos of each of these presentations by their instructors, their representatives, and we've started to post those on our Morning Show BG Facebook page, and we'll get the rest of them posted from this past week's Board of Education meeting. You'll be able to watch them on our Facebook page, the Morning Show BT's Facebook page. And the folks at the administration there at City Schools want me to remind you as well that Bobcat Basics continues to support Bowling Green City School students and families all throughout the year, thanks to the generosity of our community. Current needs, including laundry detergent, shampoo, conditioner, kids' pants, sizes small and medium, individually packaged snacks, and Trapper Keepers. You can drop off physical donations for Bowling Green City School students and families at the Bowling Green Middle School. Monetary donations can be made to the administrative offices. That's at 137 Cuff Street. And remember now, physical donations are not going to be accepted at the middle school in the months of June and July while classes are out. Thank you for helping make a difference for our students and families here for Bowling Green City Schools. 16 minutes after 7 o'clock here on the Morning Show. Thanks again to Bigby Coffee for helping with our news and weather here in the 7 o'clock hour. The temperature is, let's double check and make sure. I don't tell you the wrong temperature this morning because it was a little chillier than I thought it would be. 53, still 53 degrees here on the campus, and the time is now 18 minutes after 7 o'clock. We made an announcement, got released from the Bowling Green State University earlier this week, did a very popular post online as well about our good friend Dan Meyer from athletics, who had just received a promotion in the department here, assuming more responsibilities. And I got an email from one of the deans of the college here on BGSU, Don Sanu, who said very much appreciated this report about Dan Meyer and asked if I'd do one on Jordan Cravens as well. Jordan received similar recognition. She was just promoted to the same position as Dan over in Tina Hennessy's office. And Jordan's also a BGSU alum, majoring in sports management, grew up right here in Northwest Ohio. And Dean Chenu says she's also a great advocate for BGSU with lots of connections to the local community. I said, absolutely. We'll reach out to Tina Hennessy's office this afternoon and see if we get Jordan Cravens on the show, or at least get some information about her promotion recently as well. And thanks, Don Chenu, for being one of our regular listeners, Dean Chenu, here on the Morning Show. And while we're talking about BGSU this morning, a group of Bowling Green State University scientists and graduate students are going to bring the university's expertise in water quality research to an international stage next week, May 25th through 29th. They'll be presenting at the Joint Conference of the International Association for Great Lakes Research and the Society of Canadian Aquatic Sciences. That's up in Winnipeg, Manitoba, Canada. For BGSU graduate students like Nick Molesky, the conference presenting the opportunity to not only gain experience and network, but to bring a new understanding of agricultural processes that can benefit scientists in adjacent fields or conducting similar research. Molesky, working alongside Associate Professor of Geochemistry Angelica Vasquez Ortega, contributing to an innovative research endeavor at BGSU that uses dredged sediment from Lake Erie as a fertilizer amendment, a possible avenue in curbing agricultural runoff that has shown promising early results for the Lake Erie watershed. In Winnipeg, Molesky is going to present some of the project's findings to a larger community of researchers who are committed to improving conditions for bodies of fresh water. Congratulations to that team representing Bowling Green and Bowling Green State University all next week up in Canada. And we posted this email as well. We got from Joe DeMar yesterday announcing his candidacy for the Wood County Commissioner as an anti-data center candidate. And he's going to be on the ballot as an independent, we're told. Joe DeMar is saying he plans to officially make the announcement for his candidacy for Wood County Commissioner at an event to be held at the Grassroots Reuse and Resale Store at 22544 North Dixie Highway in Perrysburg. This will happen tomorrow at 1 o'clock in the afternoon. Mr. DeMar has turned in over 600 petition signatures in order to be placed on the November ballot as an independent candidate. Board of Elections apparently informing him unofficially that there are enough valid signatures for him to meet the 485-degree threshold that are necessary. In a statement yesterday, DeMar said, "We had over a dozen petitioners gathering signatures all over Wood County. I'm very grateful to all of them, and I'm grateful to the many people who signed my petition when they heard that there would be a candidate who is fully opposed to more data centers in Wood County." DeMar, of course, is co-chair of the Wood County Green Party and is endorsed by them as well, though he'll be on the ballot as an independent in November, apparently, and he'll be challenging the Republican incumbent in that race and another Democratic candidate as well. It's now a three-person race. Well, this weekend, I want to let you know, don't forget, there's the first annual Historic Construction Equipment Association Spring Show. We've been talking about it now for a month or so. It takes place Saturday and Sunday, and it's open to the public, 8 a.m. to 6 p.m., $10 each day. Kids 12 and under are free, and lots of free parking. I was talking yesterday on the show with, Mike Andovich, and Mike was telling us that this event is something that the entire family can get behind.
3: Yeah, this is a new event for us. As your listeners might remember, we have a every 3-year event at our museum, but yeah, this year we're trying something in the spring to keep activity year round, year after year at the museum. And as I said, it's our grand opening of our new Thomas Taylor Memorial Hall Museum facility, a 20,000 square foot building, and it's full of equipment. We've got historical displays of how equipment evolved, so we're looking forward to it, and hopefully the weather helps.
0: These are not just historical pieces like a museum you can come look at either, because you and the volunteers out there keep these things running. These machines are going to be in action this weekend, right, Mike?
3: That's correct. We're going to have activity at our dirt pile. We're going to have our very popular stone crushing demonstration, yep, which involves multiple pieces of equipment, And the Power Yesteryear, who is a brother organization to us, is going to also, again, weather permitting, do some farming activities. We give them a part of our ground for them to operate on, so they're going to be there also.
0: Now, I know Beckett's Burger Bar, one of our local award-winning restaurants, is catering the banquet that's happening there. Kids 12 and under get in free. It's only $10 to get in. There's plenty of free parking out there as well. And talk about a family-friendly event. This really is it, isn't it?
3: That's true. We have our world's biggest sand pile, which may be a little bit exaggerating, but at least the county's biggest sandbox for kids. And we're going to have a kiddie tractor pull each day at 1 p.m. So if your kids want to do that, that's at 1 p.m. and registration starts at noon. So that's both Saturday and Sunday. So we definitely got some activities for kids, too.
0: Yeah, part of my conversation with Mike Andovich, one of the volunteers at the Historical Construction Equipment Association Museum there. It's located, again, 16623 Liberty High Road. We talked with him about that, and Bob Latta, our representative in the 5th District, jumped into that conversation as well. On-site camping and quite the economic benefit to folks in Northwest Ohio as well. Rooms are filling up fast because thousands of people are headed this way, we understand, for this weekend, Saturday and Sunday, for the Historical Construction Equipment Association Spring Show. First time they've done it. It's got to be a real hit, I think, and bring folks all around the country here to Northwest Ohio. Another event that's happening next Tuesday, to let you know along a related line here, a public review process meeting for the new Bowling Green Fire Station that's going to be constructed over Carter Park. This is going to be held next Tuesday, May 26th at 6 o'clock in the evening at the City Council Chambers at 305 North Main Street. The project architects are going to present preliminary building plans. The public is invited to listen and provide feedback after the presentation. Following the meeting, the Bowling Green Parks and Recreation Board is going to meet, and we'll be there to cover both of those events, as we typically do, the Parks and Recreation Board meeting and more, and have news about those decisions made and about that public meeting at our local and regional news next week. By the way, speaking of Parks and Recreation, don't forget that we've got Kristen Otley, the director of Bowling Green Parks and Recreation, joining us live here on the morning show. Kristen's going to be talking about the opening of the pool this weekend and other things, master plan and much, much more. The director of Bowling Green Parks and Recreation live in 5 minutes. Now, I did cross paths with Kristen early this week. It was Monday before Bowling Green City Council meeting, but Kristen was there along with Wendy Headley, who's a member of the Wood County Park Board, and they were talking about the fact that the Bowling Green Parks and Recreation had received $10,000 in community grant funding, and Mayor Mike made a comment after that presentation. He really appreciated that collaboration.
4: I'm sorry that Wendy stepped out, because I would have liked for her to hear me share my appreciation to the Wood County Parks Board on the grant award that we received today. That's a significant amount of money that will have a very positive impact on our park system. You know, like I do, that we consider our park system one of our most significant community assets. It contributes greatly to the quality of life in this community, and we don't take for granted the support of our citizens who have historically supported our parks, and we're hoping that they will continue to do so. But it, certainly the support of the Wood County Parks Board has been appreciated over the years. Again, we don't take that for granted. We go through the grants application process every year, and we're always grateful when we are the recipient of one of their awards. So I did want to share my appreciation with that group.
0: There you go. That's Mike Osberg, the mayor of the city of Bowling Green. Kristen Otley joining us live here in just a couple minutes here on the morning show. That does it for our Bigby News in the 7 o'clock hour. Thanks again to Gary Diable, the folks at Bigby Coffee. Appreciate them very, very much for their continued support of us here on the morning show. And thanks as well to Drs. David Schilling and Nicholas Pfeiffer at the Bowling Green Vision Center, 111 Clough Street in Bowling Green, for their support of the morning show as well. Call them for an appointment, the Bowling Green Vision Center at 419-352-3223. Music from the Bee Gees right now, and Kristen joining us next on a busy, finally Friday edition here of The Morning Show. Good morning.

0: You know, long before the disco craze, the 1970s, that was a hit from the 1960s, a big hit for the Brothers Gibb, the Bee Gees for you. That one's called Massachusetts, and then 10 years later, we're all dancing to the disco craze with the Bee Gees. Half past the hour now, 7:30 here on the morning show. Thanks to our friends at the Falcon Health Center for helping with this portion of the morning show. The Falcon Health Center providing primary and preventative care to students, faculty, and staff of Bowling Green State University in the Wood County community. The Falcon Health Center located right here on Wooster Street, kind of across the street from where I sit, inside it's Dave Horger Media Production Studio every Monday through Friday. The location of the health center is 838 East Wooster Street. You can call. It's a campus number, 2271. That's 419-372-2271. Give them a call. If you have questions or just stop on in, they're there for all faculty, students, staff, and all members of our community. Falcon Health Center, a division of the Wood County Hospital. I didn't mention the fact the Wood County Humane Society wraps up their sale today. The three-day sale wraps up tonight, or this morning, rather, 9 a.m. until 7 p.m. this evening. We talked with Joe about that on the show in our newscast, I think yesterday, day before. They had a pre-sale on Wednesday night. We'll have that for you as part of our 8 o'clock newscast this morning. Still an opportunity for support the good folks out at the Wood County Humane Society for their annual garage sale, the biggest fundraiser they do all throughout the year. And, of course, it's taking place over at the Wood County Fairgrounds, right under the grandstand there. Something else big happening this weekend. I can't think of what it is, but it has something to do with hot weather and swimming. I'm not sure. Maybe this person on the line with me has some clue of what I'm thinking about this morning. Kristen, good morning.
1: Good morning. You mentioned hot weather. We haven't really seen much of that. So
0: next week.
1: Hopefully you're jinxing us into that. Yeah.
0: Well, the forecast I just shared from TOL said that, not much this weekend. A lot of rain, some wind, some of that stuff you kind of got used to over the last 6 to 8 weeks or so. But once we get into Memorial Day looks dry next week. Not much chance of rain, 80-degree temperatures. I know you're not going to be open next week, but by the time we get to next weekend, we're going to be in the 80s once again. That's good swimming weather.
1: That is good swimming weather. We haven't had much of that. So. And, you know, Memorial Day weekend is traditionally not very nice, which is okay. You know, it gives our new staff opportunity to not be swarmed and overwhelmed with the masses. But we will have people that come out because, you know, kids especially, they don't care how cold the water is.
0: They've got to go, that's for sure. Get in the splash pad. Have some fun. Now, it is opening this weekend. Talk about that schedule, because we talk about it every year. Open the weekend, then we close, because some of the kiddos that work for you, some of those students still have classes, and then you open up for the summer next weekend. Did I get right?
1: Correct, okay. Yeah. So, we open for the weekend. We open for Memorial Day weekend. And then we won't be open next week. Bowling Green City Schools, I don't think, is done until that Friday. Mm-hmm. So then we open back up the following weekend, and then we are open straight through until Bowling Green City Schools goes back to school. So our last day is Tuesday, August 17th. So plenty of time to get in and swim. And pool passes are on sale now, and while supplies last, if you purchase a pool pass, you get some really cool white sunglasses for the whole thing. Everybody on the pass gets a pair of sunglasses. So
0: love that.
1: Always good to have an extra pair in your swim bag or your car. So and you know, look cool as well. So added bonus.
0: So Saturday, Sunday, Monday, the pool's going to be open. What kind of hours are we looking at for this weekend?
1: So the pool is always open, noon to about 8:45.
0: Got it.
1: Okay. As we get later in the season, it's dusk. So
0: yep. Okay.
1: Yeah, there's no lights inside the pool, so we can't be open when it's dark. But
0: understand. So then you'll open up on the 30th. You'll open back up on that Saturday. Is that
1: correct?
0: Okay.
1: Yep.
0: And that'll be it for the summer. Got it. Okay. Now, if you want to get a pool pass, you should stop by the community center. Yes, and get that done in advance.
1: I would highly recommend it. Yes.
0: Yeah.
1: That way you don't have to wait in line and you're ready to go.
0: Okay. What about prices?
1: It's just been interesting getting the pool open this year, Clint, because we talked about the weather.
0: Yeah.
1: I mean, it's the past couple of days have been beautiful fall days.
0: Yeah.
1: You know, I'm waiting for the Hoosiers to take the field and play some football, but you knew I'd get that in.
0: I did.
1: National champions, my friend. But that's what it felt like. And, you know, there was a stretch there where we needed 3 days in a row without rain above a certain temperature to get the pool painted. And, that was touch and go. I mean, there was, you know, a stretch of a month where I don't think we went 3 days without rain. It was crazy. Anyway, but it's all good. There's water in the pool. We are ready to open. We got new staff, returning staff. They're just waiting to see everybody this weekend.
0: So is that some of the prep you have to do in order to get the pool open? I don't think I've ever asked you that question before. You guys actually paint that every year, not just the pool, but
1: No, it's not an every year task, okay. But it was all a task that needed to be done this year.
0: All right.
1: It depends, but at the very 3 years,

0: Works is a big help to us, and water department. And I mean, it takes a whole city. You know, the phrase "it takes a village." It really should be "it takes a city."
1: Yeah.
0: Josh Chatfield, our aquatics and fitness manager, his work with all the staff, we get a great pipeline of young folks. Get them in, get them trained, and keep them coming back. You know, until they graduate from college. A lot of them.
1: Yeah, I know he said that in past at board meetings. He says he's so fortunate to have a bulk of his staff come back year over year, which says a lot for the treatment that they get there and the fact that Josh takes good care of them out there.
0: Correct. Yep, yeah. And they're learning life skills, man. You know, that's a hard job.
1: Absolutely.
0: All of it is hard, but think about lifeguarding. Yeah. But even just, you know, our attendants that are, you know, 16, 17, 18, and they're, you know, trying to enforce rules with adults,
1: on
0: a hot, you know, 98 degree day when everybody's cranky. Those are some life skills you can take with you, you know, perhaps, amen. I don't know, to like a city council meeting. I'm just saying, you know.
1: Splash pad, everything going to open up this weekend, all the facilities, the Lazy River, all that stuff will be open.
0: Yeah.
1: Okay.
0: Yep.
1: All right.
0: It might be cold, but they'll be open.
1: Gotcha. Prices this year, obviously a little cheaper for those of us that pay city taxes. Residents get in. I think I had adult daily passes at $725, non-resident $975. The kiddos, K through 18, are $650 for us and $875 for out-of-town folks. And the children, newborn and kindergarten, newborn through kindergarten, $475 and $675. Is that what I got?
0: Correct. Okay. That is correct. Yeah,
1: and then
0: we're still giving away the reusable swim pants. We do require those, but we will give those to a family, and then they can, you know, keep using them, bring them back.
1: Yeah, and that's made an impact, hasn't it, on having to close because of accidents? I guess. Huh?
0: Yeah, it's made a huge difference.
1: Yeah,
0: absolutely.
1: Season passes. If you want to get a season pass, remember to stop at the Bowling Green Community Center to make that happen as well. Adults, $130 for a single adult, resident, $156 for a non-resident. Seniors, those old folks like me, we get in for $119 a season, $143 for non-residents. Students have a discount as well, and families, a great buy there for one head of household, five additional family members living in the home, $187 for that. All of you get into the pool and water park all throughout the season if you're a city resident, and $231 if you're not a resident, right?
0: Yes, that is correct. And that's a great deal. And we also, if your family is larger than that, there is an add-on rate that you can do, and also a child care provider, which quite honestly I think is really nice. I don't know a lot of other places that do that. So if you have, like, you know, a babysitter is going to be there all summer, or like grandma that's watching the kids or something like that, you can add them for an additional price. They don't live in the household, so they can't be on the family pass, but we allow you to add that on, which is more reasonable than them getting their own pass. So, but they would only be able to come then with the family, if that makes sense. So,
1: all right. I want to talk master plan a little bit this morning as well, Kristen Notley, the director of Bowling Green Parks and Rec. Before we do that, though, let me play a little snippet from the mayor, Mike Osbacher, at this past Monday city council meeting. You guys received a check from Wood County Parks, Park of the local park improvement program. And here's what Mike had to say about that collaboration between BG City Parks and Wood County Parks, and how much a big role Parks plays, and for all of us, all throughout the year as well.
2: I'm sorry that Wendy stepped out, because I would have liked for her to hear me share my appreciation to the Wood County Parks Board on the grant award that we received today. That's a significant amount of money that will have a very positive impact on our park system. You know, like I do, that we consider our park system one of our most significant community assets. It contributes greatly to the quality of life in this community, and we don't take for granted the support of our citizens who have historically supported our parks, and we're hoping that they will continue to do so. But it, certainly the support of the Wood County Parks Board has been appreciated over the years. Again, we don't take that for granted. We go through the grants application process every year, and we're always grateful when we are the recipient of one of their awards. So I did want to share my appreciation with that group.
1: Yeah, Kristen, that was a significant check too, wasn't it?
0: It was, and I'm sorry I stepped out after, too. I had to get to another meeting. It's always nice to hear appreciation for the parks. $10,000 from Wood County Park District Local Park Improvement Grant. Very fitting that it went towards a project in our jointly owned property. So, so like 20% of the Black Swamp Preserve that we're responsible for, we needed to kind of replace and upgrade the trail, and it's now kind of a bridge to get over.

0: the water area there on our section.
1: Yes, ma'am.
0: Connect the trail over kind of back from their trail over to out by, I like to call it the entrance there. We used to call it the Big Lots entrance, but Big Lots isn't there anymore. So let's call it the Ollie's entrance.
2: I don't know.
0: Yeah, beautifully done. That needed to be done. We had a wooden boardwalk, and that lifespan had expired.
1: Yes.
0: And we were looking really to do something that would last, put it in right and have it last for 20, 30 years. And so we were able to do that with the help of our engineering department. And of course, that money was just a portion of the funds that went towards that. And I will say, Clint, I want to thank our Parks and Recreation Foundation as well, because so we had a plan and we went and we put it in, and we got a lot of rain. Is that a theme, right? This spring has been incredibly wet.
1: Yeah.
0: And so it was actually great because we could all go out and look and be like, you know what?
1: Mm.
0: I think we need to make this a little higher and a little longer.
1: Wow.
0: So a little more stone, a little more asphalt. Of course, what does that mean? That means more money.
1: Yeah.
0: So we had not kind of planned for that. But again, if you're going to do something, like, do it right the first time and be done with it. It's always what you want to do. But
1: sure.
0: Of course, you have limited funds. So we went to our foundation and said, hey, we really need to adjust this project. We got this amount in grant money, and then we got fund. We put some in our budget, but we just don't have this. And so they were very glad to support the additional $7,300.
1: Wow.
0: To go towards that. So we'll have signage up. Any local park improvement grant, they give you a sign to put up thanking, recognizing mm-hmm. their contribution, mm-hmm. which we gladly do.
1: Mm-hmm.
0: And we'll put a sign up about our foundation as well, because we literally couldn't do anything that we do without the support of our foundation. And I will say their annual fund drive is going on right now.
1: Yeah.
0: So check your mailbox or just make a donation anytime.
1: There you go. And the way the grant funding comes from Wood County Parks, you have to spend the money first, and then this reimburses it. So that work is already complete?
0: Yes. You don't necessarily have to. You have within the calendar year. It just worked out for us that we were able to get it done because we wanted to get it done before peak season.
1: Gotcha.
0: All right. Yeah. So we're efficient.
1: I like that. A master plan. What do you want to talk about?
0: Yeah, so I'm very excited to announce that we will be starting that process next month, actually.
1: Okay.
0: We have hired Brandstetter Carroll firm to come in and help us do the survey work and do the community focus group meetings. So we just got all that solidified with them. And so as far as the community is concerned, obviously stay tuned. We'll get information out about the survey that they can take online. But also, Brandstetter Carroll will, for a lot of the community focus group opportunities, they will be bringing those opportunities to the people. Instead of, we say, hey, we're going to have a meeting at the Simpson Building at this time. And then it's, whoever shows up to that meeting.
1: Right, yeah.
0: They're going to be coming to some of our events.
1: Oh.
0: So we're working that out with them right now. But so they may be at a lunch in the park. They may be at a concert. They may show up at swim lessons. We just need to kind of figure that out. And again, taking it to the people, our users, while they're there, and getting that information from them in terms of, hey, what services do you like? How are the parks doing? What would
1: yes.
0: you like to see offered? And then, kind of what's the vision for the next 5 years. We currently, this will be our third go around now where our master plan is in a 5-year chunk.
1: Okay.
0: Years ago, it used to be in 10 years. That's just not,
1: I mean,
0: at the rate of speed that life moves right now, even 5 is like, it pivots and adjusts, but that's what a master plan should do.
1: Sure.
0: It's a living, breathing document and you have to adjust it, but it gives you a good roadmap, so that you know where you're going.
1: So there's opportunities, many opportunities for public to have input on it. That's what it's all about at its nexus here. It's for our public
0: parks.
1: Yeah. All right.
0: Yeah. So I'm excited. It should be fun.
1: All right. Excellent. By the way, there's also a meeting taking place at one of my favorite places over at Simpson, I believe. Simpson at, they're going to be talking about the Carter Park Fire Station next Tuesday at 6 o'clock in the evening. They're going to be at City Council Chambers at 305 North Main Street. And then following that meeting, Bowling Park Recreation Meeting is taking place next week as well. The Park Board meeting, make sure I have this right. We're still meeting over at Simpson, right, for that?
0: No. We're just going to stay over at the city building.
1: Oh, so you're all going to be over there and have the meeting next Tuesday.
0: Yes. Okay. Both meetings will be at the city building because we're hoping that, you know, Park Board will come to the 6 o'clock meeting. Then we'll just stay and have it over there. So, yeah, location change for that. Two meetings in a row at the city building.
1: All right.
0: Yeah, we're going to mix it up for people. Make sure they're paying attention.
1: I like that. Kristen, heading into the busy time of the year as well. We'll get Ivan on the show a couple different times, other members of the staff as well. I know the books are out. It's time to get signed up, right?
0: Absolutely, yeah. Yes. Time to get signed up for swim lessons and camps and all kinds of fun things. And then lunches in the park will be kicking off soon, concerts in the park. Like, I don't know where the time went. Like, how is it Memorial Day weekend? I don't know.
1: You wouldn't know about this, but I've noticed the older I get, the faster it goes, too. You know? So, that.
0: God bless you. I'm starting to feel that, too.
1: Okay. Kristen, I thank you very much. Folks, need more information, go online. You can sign up for most of the programming right that way. You can stop by either at the community center. That's very active, of course, and even more active now with pickleball and everything is happening out there. That place is still, despite some weather challenges, I saw they got the windscreens up and everything now too, so they're good to go for the summer, huh?
0: Yeah, we did. They're excited, and, you know, it's funny because people will, like, joke about pickleball players, and they are a rabid crew. And they
1: passionate.
0: They definitely love what they do, and they're a game. But you know what? They help out too. So yeah. Ivan got a crew of them together to help put the windscreens up. So, and, you know, and we stand by that because people are like, why aren't the windscreens up? Why aren't the windscreens up? Well, you know, you live in Northwest Ohio. We learned from our neighbors to the north, you keep them up the whole time, you're going to have fence damage.
1: Yep.
0: I mean, out there at the community center, if you have the windscreens up, like, you literally, that could take a fence down if you. So we will take them down at the end of the season and they will put them back up. But people are out there playing without them, and that's fine. You know, the way I look at it, hey, now you got an excuse if you missed that shot. You'd be like, oh, well, the windscreens weren't up, right? But now they're up, and so we do want to give a shout-out to those folks that came out and helped Ivan and his crew get those up, you know, pretty quickly. So.
1: And talk about if you build it, they will come. There was a discussion in the earlier part of that whole build process there, whether or not they should put down 4 or 6 or 8 or whatever. Went with the big picture there, and they're full. I mean, a lot of times folks are out there using them.
0: They are. And I will give a shout out to the Leadership VG class.
1: Yes.
0: The current class is hoping to put a tournament on next weekend.
1: Saturday, May 30th, yeah.
0: Quickly. Mm-hmm. And I know last I checked, they really need some more teams. So,
1: yes.
0: If anyone's interested, now's the time. Get signed up. I know I'm a programmer at heart. That's where I cut my teeth in this profession. And it's so, you know, people want stuff. But then they wait till the last minute, and then you're freaking out, right? And then you end up getting a ton of people. But it really helps planning. Like, if you know you're going to do it, sign up. Just help us out.
1: There you go.
0: Yeah.
1: BG Leadership Class 2026, Pickleballing for a Good Cause. As Kristen mentioned,
0: yeah.
1: Saturday, May 30th, 9 a.m. to 5 p.m. out to new courts there, the Bowling Green Community Center. We still talk about the new pool. Can we call these new pickleball
0: right.
1: courts for the next 15 years as well? Can we do that?
0: Yeah, I think I've stopped doing that.
1: Have you?
0: Like, you know, all the things, right, in maintaining buildings and facilities.
1: Yes,
0: and,
1: ma'am.
0: You know, all the things that now it's like, oh, we need to replace a pump, and oh, we need to do this. It's like, okay. It's not the new pool anymore. I get it.
1: Those of us that have ever had a pool, we know there's a lot more work, it seems, goes into it than you spend time enjoying it. That's for sure.
0: Yeah, sure.
1: Kristen, I appreciate you. Have a safe weekend. Head out to the pool this weekend. Head out to the community center. Get your summer passes early and sign up for those programs. They're filling up very quickly. Thank you, ma'am. Park's important part of what makes our community so great.
0: I agree. Thank you, sir.
1: Yes, ma'am. 7:50 or so here on the morning show in honor of talking pools this morning. Let's do this one, and I'll be back in about 2.5 minutes with the Ohio Agriculture Report.

0: Hey, that goes along with the conversation we just had with Chris Notley from Bowling Green Parks and Recreation. A little itsy bitsy teeny weeny yellow polka dot bikini from Brian Hyland and the group. We've got our agriculture report brought to you by our friends at the Legacy Farmers Cooperative and Legacy Country Corner. All that's coming up in about 2 minutes here on the morning show. We bring it to you every Monday through Friday, usually around 7:50 or so. This morning we'll be just a minute or two late because I got to get a couple of important announcements in for you today, and then we'll be back with that report. And also we're going to be able to, click on that. And then we do one of these. And then we'll have the latest weather forecast for you as well right here at 88.1 FM. So please stick around. I'll be back in about 60 seconds. Good morning.
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0: Thanks for joining us from the Ohio AgNet, the voice you know with the News You Trust studio, sponsored by BASF and Veltima Fungicide. Proven number one for the toughest corn diseases with long-lasting residual when you need to be confident your fungicide will perform. I'm Dusty Sonnenberg reporting. Well, breezy outside, 61 degrees on the barn thermometer. We do have rain in the forecast later today, so it looks like our stretch of drying may be coming to an end. This quick calendar reminder, the Jackson County Regional Livestock Market will have close to 100 bred cows for sale this evening starting at 6 o'clock p.m. Visit jcrlm.com, your livestock authority. Let's catch up with Ty Higgins as he has an update on harness racing and the Breeders' Crown.
1: The equine racing industry, a huge part of Ohio agriculture, bringing in $2.8 billion annually to the state's bottom line. Of course, genetics and bloodlines here in Ohio run deep in the harness racing industry as well. Frank Fraz is executive director of the Ohio Harness Horsemen's Association. He talks about a big event coming to the Buckeye State later on this year.
2: The Breeders' Crown. It all comes down to the crown. It is the crowning glory of harness racing in North America, and we will have it here at Scioto Downs. The first time the entire event will be held at Scioto Downs, and we are looking forward to it. We're going to have people coming in from all over, you know, the United States. We're going to have them coming in from all over Canada. The best horses. These are the best of the best. It's like the major leagues coming out, and we cannot wait for it to get here. Two big weekends. First weekend will be eliminations. The horses will race the weekend before for the right to race on the 23rd and the 24th for the Breeders' Crown.
1: You can watch our full conversation on Ohio AgNet TV on YouTube. I'm Ty Higgins reporting.
0: Thanks, Ty. 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
3: A dry start to your Friday, but moisture is pushing up from the south. I'm Chief Meteorologist Ryan Martin. Let's take a look at that Ohio Ag weather update. Good sunshine over all the state right at sunrise. Clouds building quickly here late morning and midday in southern Ohio. Sunshine holds on longer in the south. Moisture is going to be pushing up out of Kentucky, Tennessee, into West Virginia, right on through the afternoon and evening hours. Moisture continues through all of Saturday. 100% coverage across the state here, and I think the moisture combined from later today through tomorrow will be anywhere from half to 1.5 inches. I am concerned about some embedded thunderstorms. Sunday starts better, but we see a secondary batch of moisture moving across northern locations, a few hundreds to a few tenths there, and then we settle in for some drier weather on Memorial Day. The rest of next week features dry air to the north and to the southern third of Ohio. I think we may have to watch out for a few hit and miss scattered showers, but an opportunity for good dry down in most areas next week. I'm Ryan Martin.
0: Thanks, Ryan. Not exactly the forecast I was looking for, but I guess we'll get through the wet weather and look forward to some drier days next week. Stay tuned. We'll be back to take a look at your markets after this.
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6: Grain markets finished the Thursday session in the red, falling apart, especially as the afternoon went on in wheat. Double-digit losses, Chicago, Kansas City, not so much the spring wheat. Corn and beans lower as well, in spite of the fact that the weekly export sales report honestly, wasn't too bad. The biggest surprise was the fact that Japan bought 28 million bushels of U.S. corn. So we are still seeing corn year on year up significantly. We're now 653 million bushels ahead of last year. Wheat sales are up 133 million bushels over last year. Beans still lagging, down 324. The large corn sale argues for maybe an increase in corn exports on the next WASD report. Well, one of the next WASD reports, whether it's June or July, probably yet to be determined. Otherwise, the market was still chattering a bit about whether or not the U.S. and Iran can come to some kind of peace accord. Crude oil markets were up earlier in the day, which made us think maybe it's not going to happen, but fell late. I'm Ryan Martin.
0: Thanks, Ryan. Let's take a look at how your markets closed yesterday. 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Well, July corn closed the day down 3.5 cents, and December corn was down 4.25. July soybeans closed down to 5.5 cents, while November beans were down 6.75. And July Kansas City wheat ended the day 11.75 cents lower, while July Chicago wheat was down 13 cents, and July Minneapolis wheat closed the day down 4.25 cents. 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
7: 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It is 8 o'clock as we start off the last hour of the broadcast here on a finally Friday edition. Some dance music coming up for you as well before we sign off this morning, and maybe a finally Friday anthem. We'll see. We're broadcasting live from the campus at Bowling Green State University in Bowling Green, Ohio. The Michael and Sarah Cooling Center is the home of the School of Media and Communication. 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Big B temperature right now is 53 degrees, set it up to a high today of 64, apparently, according to folks on the know at the National Weather Service. But the winds are going to be out of the east and the north at 5 to 15 to maybe 25 miles an hour. So the air temperature is going to feel, the real temperature is going to feel nothing like the air temperature. It sounds like maybe 50s at best. Overnight low tonight of 55 degrees. Showers moving back into northwest Ohio. A 90% chance we'll get some rain this evening, and an 80% chance of rain during the daytime hours on Saturday. Tomorrow's high a little warmer with a high of 71, and a chance of scattered showers on Sunday into Sunday night as well. And Sunday's high continues to warm up a bit, near 80 degrees. We'll be up around 80 degrees on Monday, Memorial Day, with no rain in the forecast. So the parades and celebrations should take place, barbecues, all without a hitch. And then Tuesday, Wednesday, Thursday, all of next week, as we heard in our 10-day forecast from Kaylee and the folks at WTOL Television, very little chance of rain next week. So we'll be drying out some next week. Talking about closures for Memorial Day, a lot of folks will be closed, including our friends at Bates Recycling. They're going to be closed for the Memorial Day weekend down in Cygnet, Ohio. Got a message from Chris and Melinda Bates down at 1279 Jerry City Road saying they want to thank those of you who served our country and give all of us an opportunity to remember those folks on Memorial Day. The family and staff there at Bates Recycling is taking off May the 23rd through May the 25th. So they're going to be closed on Saturday, Sunday, and on Monday this upcoming week at Bates Recycling on Jerry City Road in Cygnet, Ohio. Let's jump into a couple of news headlines for you this morning. It is now 8:02, and stay tuned. At the bottom of the hour, we'll have an update from our friends at the Wood County District Public Library, as we do every Friday here on the morning show. I want to lead off with the this hour with I didn't do a report yet about the last day of the garage sale to benefit our friends at the Wood County Humane Society. It started with a preview event on Wednesday night, and we visited with Joe Schreider, the guy that's one of the co-directors of the Humane Society garage sale each and every year. But we used that in our newscast on Thursday and had a great turnout yesterday as well. Today is the last day. It's just 2 days plus the preview sale on Wednesday night, and there's still plenty of goodies, we're told, left over. You can stop out there between 9 o'clock this morning and 7 o'clock tonight. You've got bag sales and all sorts of last-minute specials that are happening today. It's important to support the Humane Society, the no-kill shelter, the Conley, Minabel Conley no-kill shelter out on Van Camp Road. This time of year in particular, because this is their biggest fundraiser of the year, raising over $30,000 for the Humane Society just last year alone. If you can't make it out this weekend, though, Joe and I talked earlier this week about how there's other ways, other times, that you can support the Humane Society all throughout the year.
8: Oh, absolutely. The Humane Society will always accept a donation. You can visit their website, just Google Wood County Humane Society, make a donation. They can always use volunteers. Check them out on Facebook. You know, they're constantly putting, you know, have a need for food and supplies. You know, a couple years ago, we had table things. We asked the Humane Society to break down for us, you know, what the cost, you know, the cost per resident, you know, was, and, you know, how much food they eat and, you know, the staff costs and everything. So, yeah, the need's always there, and I think the Humane Society does a great job of communicating with the community.
7: Absolutely do. 9 a.m. to 7 p.m., clothing, $5 for $1 today, $3 bag sale goes from 3 to 7 o'clock tonight. New, lots of changes happening this year, and it's all in one location as well, and the grandstands over at the Wood County Fairgrounds. No cost to get in, no cost to park, stop on out, and pick up some goodies at great buys, and support the mission of the Wood County Humane Society. Thank you very much to Joe for his leadership and the entire volunteer team out there as well. At 4 minutes now after 8 o'clock, you're on the morning show. A reminder as we head into the holiday weekend from the Ohio Turnpike Association, the Infrastructure Commission, and the Ohio State Highway Patrol reminding all motorists to practice safe driving behaviors behind the wheel by avoiding speeding and distracted driving, especially when driving through construction work zones. This Memorial Day, we remember with gratitude the men and women who made the ultimate sacrifice to protect our freedom, according to Farzan Ahmed, who's the executive director of the Turnpike Commission. He said, we encourage everyone to travel safely this Memorial Day weekend by driving sober and observing the lower speed limits in our work zones, for example. To accommodate an increase in traffic over the Memorial Day travel period, construction and work zones across the Ohio Turnpike is going to be limited from today through next Tuesday. Two lanes of traffic in both east and westbound directions are going to remain open in work zones. Speeding and following too closely in work zones are primary causes of crashes, according to Chris Mata, who's the chief engineer and deputy executive director of the Turnpike Commission. He said, when driving through work zones, maintain a safe following distance, be prepared to slow down or stop, obey the speed limit, avoid distractions, and pay attention to all of the signs. Sergeant Ryan Papura, the public information officer for the Ohio State Highway Patrol, saying as Ohioans enter a busy season of celebrations, travel, and warm weather outings, motorists need to stay vigilant behind the wheel. And Ryan went on to say, choosing to buckle up, staying alert, designated a sober driver, and following traffic laws, all critical steps in preventing tragedies. Memorial Day marking the beginning of the 100 deadliest days of summer, a time when more than one-third of all fatal crashes occur each and every year. And we did have a fatal crash that happened early this morning. We talked about it when we signed on at 6 o'clock in our 6 and 7 o'clock newscast. One woman dead, two others injured following early morning crash on I-75 north beyond State Route 52, Middleton Pike. We're told the crash occurred sometime before 4:30 this morning when authorities said a woman driving a white minivan apparently attempted to merge into traffic and struck a box truck. She was taken to a nearby hospital where she later succumbed to her injuries. Two passengers, a man and a small child, were not wearing seatbelts and appeared to be laying down in the back of the minivan. Officials said both were also hospitalized with what were described as non-life-threatening injuries. The driver of the box truck was not injured in that incident. All lanes were blocked for about 90 minutes this morning until shortly after we signed on today. Then they opened up a shoulder of the road to alleviate some of the huge backup. One lane reportedly opened as of 6:20 this morning. Officials saying the crash scene is expected to take at least a couple of hours to fully clear this morning. So avoid Interstate 75 northbound if you can today. Perhaps an alternate route to start this leg of your travels. Right north of Middleton Pike there, where that fatal accident took place early this morning. And in other headlines this morning, the Sentinel Tribune is reporting a former Rossford mayor has been indicted for allegedly pandering sexually explicit material involving a minor. A Wood County grand jury this week indicting Lewis Thomas Bayer, 73 years of age, out of Perrysburg for 11 counts of pandering sexually oriented material involving a minor or impaired person, all second-degree felonies. It was from August 15th of last year to March the 5th of this year when Mr. Bear allegedly created, produced, or published material that showed a minor participating in sexual activity. 11 JPEG files were also recovered. Bear was also indicted for possession of criminal tools. That one a fifth-degree felony, and if found guilty, may have to forfeit large amounts of his hardware there. He's got to forfeit 8 hard drives, 3 laptops, 4 cell phones, 1 desktop computer, a couple camcorders, 22 flash drives, and 39 compact discs. That's the inventory. Bear's home, we're told, was searched March the 5th, and items including a cell phone were removed from the premises. According to the Perrysburg Police Division, the search warrant was executed after the Ohio Internet Crimes Against Children Task Force received a cyber tip. Mr. Bayer there serving as mayor of Rossford from 1975 to 1991. Also got word of the report of a Hoytville man who's in jail for allegedly reporting several false emergencies. A Wood County grand jury this week indicting Jason Allen Anderson, 43 years of age, for 3 counts of swatting, all fourth-degree felonies, and inducing panic. That one a fifth-degree felony. Swatting, you know, is a form of criminal harassment that involves deceiving an emergency services representative, for example, hoaxing an emergency services dispatcher into sending a police or emergency response team to another person's location. This is achieved by false reporting a serious emergency, such as a bomb threat, mass shooting, domestic violence, or others. Anderson allegedly made swatting reports on March 10th, March 29th, and April 2nd of this year. The location of the incidents has still not been released. The defendant here allegedly causing the evacuation of a public area and serious public alarm at all 3 locations by initiating a report of an impending fire, explosion, or crime, knowing such a warning was false. In each case, the report allegedly causing economic harm of more than $1,000. And this weekend is graduation for over 200 BGSU seniors celebrating during their commencement ceremonies, which get underway at the Stroh Center at about 2 o'clock on Sunday afternoon. If you can't make it out there, you can live stream it as well on WBGU PBS, the YouTube channel. We talked recently with the superintendent of Bowling Green City Schools, Ted Hazelman, about this class of 2026.
9: Yes, we've got 240 great kids that are going to be walking across the stage on Sunday and be proud alumnus of Bowling Green City Schools. And my advice to them is to work hard, keep your eye on the prize, but also make sure that you enjoy life.
7: Yeah, good advice as always from Dr. Hazelman. Now, traffic's going to enter the BGSU campus from Mercer Road. Vehicles will follow a one-way traffic pattern around the Stroh Center and surrounding parking areas. Graduate parking, that's in the far lots east of the Stroh. Guest parking available in lots near the Stroh Center and additional lots north of the Dwight Perry Stadium. There's faculty parking located north of the Stroh Center and handicap parking available right by the Stroh entrance as well. Drivers should follow posted signs and directional staff for parking assistance after the ceremony is over. On Sunday, all the parking lots are going to exit using designated one-way traffic routes following the ceremony to help reduce congestion. So pay attention as you come and go for that ceremony. And speaking of Bowling Green City Schools, got word from the administration that we were actually there when they were honoring several different individuals for outstanding achievements this past year, mostly in the arts, music and performing arts, DECA, FFA, and more. We did videos of each of those presentations before the Board of Education. We'll continue to post those all this week on our Morning Show BG Facebook page. All-Star Orchestra, All-Star Choir, All-Star Band, State Thespian Conference Award winners, plus several winners at the state competition for DECA and FFA achievers, all honored and more. And Bowling Green City Schools, while we're on the topic, they have their Bobcat Basics program, which provides essential snacks and personal care items to families and students here at Bowling Green City Schools. They say current needs include laundry detergent, shampoo, conditioner, kids' pants, both sizes small and medium, individually packaged snacks, and trapper keepers. Physical locations can be dropped off if you'd like to support at Bowling Green Middle School. Monetary donations, you can bring those right to the administrative offices at 137 Cuff Street. Now, please remember, June and July, they will not be able to accept any more physical donations because, of course, school will be out. And officials at BG School say thank you to the community for helping make a difference for our students and for our families. Bowling Green State University, a group of Bowling Green State University scientists and graduate students bringing the university's expertise in water quality research to the international stage. Next week, May 25 through 29, we'll now be presenting at the joint conference of the International Association for the Great Lakes Research and the Society of Canadian Aquatic Sciences in Winnipeg, Manitoba. For BGSU graduate students like Nick Molesky, the conference presents the opportunity to not only gain experience and network, but to bring a new understanding of agricultural processes that can benefit scientists in adjacent fields or conducting similar research. Mr. Molesky, working alongside Associate Professor of Geochemistry Angelica Vasquez-Ortega, is contributing to an innovative research endeavor at BGSU that uses dredged sediment from Lake Erie as a fertilizer amendment, a possible avenue in curbing agricultural runoff that has shown promising early results for the Lake Erie watershed. Bowling Green State University representatives are representing BGSU and our community on the national stage this next week up in Canada. And at 14 minutes now after 8 o'clock here on the morning show, I got an email yesterday from Joe DeMar. You know Joe as the co-chair of the Wood County Green Party. He announced that there will be an official announcement coming tomorrow that he's going to be a candidate for the Wood County Commissioner's Office, what he calls an anti-data center candidate, and Joe's going to be running as an independent. DeMar plans to officially make his announcement for candidacy tomorrow at an event being held at the Grassroots Reuse and Resale Store. That's at 22544 North Dixie Highway in Perrysburg. It'll happen at 1 o'clock in the afternoon. Mr. DeMar turning in over 600 petition signatures in order to be placed on the November ballot as an independent candidate, he says. The Board of Elections has informed him unofficially that there are enough valid signatures for him to meet that 485 signature threshold. In a statement yesterday, DeMar saying, "We had over a dozen petitioners gathering signatures all over Wood County. I'm very grateful to all of them, and I'm grateful to the many people who signed my petition when they heard that there would be a candidate who is fully opposed to more data centers in Wood County." It'll be a three-way race now, looks like, in the fall on the ballot in November. In addition to DeMar, the Republican incumbent is running for re-election, and a Democratic challenger has already won the Democratic primary and will be in that race as well. At 15 minutes after 8 o'clock here on the morning show, thank you to some downtown restaurants, award-winning restaurants that help with our broadcast every Monday through Friday. Thanks to Beckett's Burger Bar, located at 163 South Main Street here in BG. Beckett's Burger Bar with their barrel room in the back for meetings as well. BG's best burgers, and they deliver. That's Beckett's Burger Bar, 352-7800. And good morning, and thanks to Zach and Chris Tracy at Juniper Brewing Company as well. They're at 145 South Main Street. They've got discounts on food on Tuesdays and Thursdays. 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Juniper Brewing Company, beer, food, coffee, friends, and more. That's Juniper at 145 South Main Street in downtown Bowling Green. Well, let's see, we've got to do some birthdays, anniversaries, and our next conversation comes up in about 5 minutes or so. We're going to be chatting with our friends at the Wood County District Public Library. Looking forward to that conversation as well. And we'll do some, as mentioned, we're going to do some dance music as well for you a bit later on here on the morning show. So we certainly hope you'll stick around for that. We'll play a couple songs and maybe get you out on the dance floor a little bit later on this morning, all right? Right now, we'll do some George Michael. Got to have faith. We're going to make it. Another, 33 minutes or so of the morning show? Is that what we're up to right now? I think we'll find out. If you'll stick around, we'll do it together right here at 88.1 FM. This is the morning show. Good morning.

There's some George Michael music for you here on the morning show at 8:20 or so. We got to get her done. We got some birthdays, anniversaries. Want to be here, share those with you this morning. Got a lot of them as well because it's Friday. And we do Friday, Saturday, and Sunday announcements today. Thanks to Waddington Jewelers.

Hey, I want to give a shout out once again to Chad Fletcher. He's my chief engineer. He just got here a little while ago, getting things all set up for another busy day. Orientation taking place this week for the first cohort at Bowling Green State University. And Chad was one of the folks that helped to shepherd through a group of fifth graders brought in by Laura Weaver just yesterday. Laura from over at Bowling Green City Schools, the gifted services officer there, instructor for those young kids, the coordinator. She brought in some very intelligent young people. You don't use the S word, the S-M-A-R-T. You're not allowed to say that around these kiddos. Apparently that's a bad word. But they are very gifted, that's for sure. And we had an opportunity to shepherd them around the Michael and Sarah Colleen Center yesterday and let them see how all this stuff works. Actually, thanks to Phil Beskett, our faculty advisor, they also had the chance to play the drums, play the piano, and do a podcast yesterday as well. Chad and Phil, thank you both for helping with that tour we were giving to those kiddos yesterday. I know they very much enjoyed it. And thanks to Laura for giving us an opportunity to work with those young people. Our birthday list for today includes Kat Albert, Lynn Blavitz, Jim Rood, and Kelly Kling. Deb and Dan Sagers have an anniversary today, and an anniversary of Tom and Debbie Malloyt as well. Tomorrow is Darlene Householder's birthday, and Michelle Klaus, Marcia Olivares, and Tom Moore, Carol Jackson, Stella Niederhaus, Betty Schulte, Jamie Evans, Gary Dybel, Mr. Bigby has a birthday on Saturday, the 23rd, as does Felicia Oddy and Robin Beard. More birthdays, got them for you on Sunday, May 24th, is Tom Cale, Helen Marshall, Richard Newlove, Diane Carpenter, Morgan Kello, and Beverly Herzl's birthday. And the Mets, Rick and Jackie Metz, it's their anniversary on Sunday, May 24th. Congrats from the Morning Show.

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2: And we celebrated Bernie Taupin's 76th birthday today, the singer, songwriter, and the Songwriter Hall of Fame. Worked alongside that guy, Elton John, had a couple of hits. You may remember the name. They wrote a lot of hits. We played one of his songs from earlier this morning. Bernie Taupin, 76 years young today. Singer Morrissey is 67, and singer Johnny Gill from New Edition is 60 years young today as well. 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Happy birthday again to Kelly Kling, Jim Rood, Lynn Blavitz, Kat Albert, and happy anniversary to Deb and Dan Sagers, and to the Malotts, Tom and Debbie Malott. Hope to have a wonderful day today. I mentioned the fact that singer Johnny Gill is having a birthday today. He is 67 years old. You don't know him by that name, but you know the band that he was in back in the, 80s? Are we talking 80s here, I think? How about we do some Candy Girl right now? We'll then turn attention to our friends at the Wood County District Public Library with an update for you. This is The Morning Show. Get on the floor.

0: Oh, the 1980s, huh? The year was 1983. The name of the song is Candy Girl. The name of the band was New Edition. Number one hit from them, February, March of 1983. New Edition first discovered and mentored by their manager in the early 1980s and had a handful of top five hits for them. A group of five young men that all sounded like Michael Jackson to me, you know? At any rate, it is almost half past the hour now. Make it 8:27 here on The Morning Show. And thanks again to Greg Esposito and our friends at InTech IT Solutions for helping with this portion of The Morning Show. 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Got a lot of sports to share with you this morning, everything from Toledo Walleye to BGSU sports and high school scores as well. The softball team of the Bobcat girls softball team in state tournament action yesterday up in Maumee. All those stories and more coming up, but the big story right now is that Michael Penrod, the executive director of the Wood County District Public Library, is on line one. Michael, good morning.
1: Good morning, Clint. How are you?
0: I'm doing terrific, my friend. Wonderful to have you on the show. 1980s. Was that your prime, Michael, or no? I'm thinking back to 1980s. I think I was in college, if I'm not mistaken.
1: I was in high school in the 1980s.
0: Were you? So you might have been doing
1: They were the glory days.
0: That's a good times for sure. Probably remembers the new edition.
1: They passed me by.
0: They've gone by for a lot of us, that's for sure. Hey, we were just talking with Kristen Ottley from Bowling Green Parks and Recreation, and she was talking about the pool opens this weekend. Hopefully you'll be able to get out there. I know you got a youngin' that loves to get outside.
1: We do. So he's already looking forward to all the things that Bowling Green offers for the summer, from the pool to he's just started T-ball. He's just excited. So we're going to be spending a lot of time at Bowling Green City Park. I love our parks. They're a great partner with the library. And also this summer, the other place to go to is the Wood County District Public Library because it is summer reading for children and for adults.
0: I love that it's kind of expanded. We always talk about keeping the kids occupied, intellectually in the summertime so they don't have that summer fallback. But now the adults can get involved as well. There's even a browsing party, I think, taking place first part of June the 5th, over at the library's atrium to get adults involved, too.
1: Right. Everyone should check out our issue of Bookish and our issue of Connect magazines. You can pick them up when you're at the library or check out our calendar of events. We have a full summer of activities. The adults are going to start off with a literary mocktail party in the atrium and talking about with some book tastings, and that should be a lot of fun. And then the children's department, my staff, they are so creative and so awesome, Maria and her team. They are busy transforming our children's department into the theme, Unearth Your Story, where dinosaurs are going to figure prominently at the library, and every child and every person that used to be a child remembers when we were fascinated by dinosaurs. So this library director is very excited to see some tyrannosaurs around my library this summer.
0: That's for sure. I was talking about that with Maria recently on the program, a Dynamite Summer at the Children's Place at the Wood County District Public Library. Back up a second. Did you say book tasting? Is that what you said, Michael?
1: That Michelle has called. She wants to have some book tasting. So, and that's a great way to view it.
0: I love
1: that. You come
0: that.
1: In and you try a book because I know some people remember the old school librarians and old school teachers that said when you start a book, you must finish it, but they were wrong.
0: Oh.
1: Life is too short to read a bad book. So come in, take a taste of 25 pages of a book. If it's not for you, it might be for someone else.
0: Sure.
1: Set it aside. We will help you find something else. But the program in the atrium on the 5th, we're going to have some literary mocktails and just have a lot of fun geared around reading.
0: All right. Kickoff parties happen on June the 5th. I want to talk a little bit about some of the other programming as well, like computer basics. It seems like you really need to follow. You mentioned the fact that Connect magazine, but there's resources for us out there to keep track of all the different things that are going to be offered for us now that we've got to keep everybody busy in the summer.
1: Connect magazine is the way you can link into all of our youth and family services. Bookish magazine, and our has everything for adults, including our Tech Thursdays this next week. We're continuing our Pentage ED classes, other one-on-one tech support. Summer reading for children and adults kicks off on May 30th. And then the literary mocktails in the atrium is June 5th for adults. But we have so much going on. Check the library's calendar of events, because if I try to tell you everything we're doing over the next 7 days, I'm going to mess up, and my staff will be like, you forgot this.
2: Yep.
1: Check our calendar of events. It lists everything. We are going to be the place to be. But, you know, it's just phenomenal the way the community engages with us. And we had last year our summer reading program. We had about a 20% increase in participation. And so, oh my gosh, if we have another 20% increase, wow! I will be. I'll be like, what did we do, and how do we do it again? it is great. This community responds so much. We just had our library board meeting earlier in the week, and I. You know, we talk about on the radio with you every Friday all of the stories of what's going on at the library. And if you want to hear a good story, talk to Maria Simone or Kristen Wetzel. But for some people, a number is a good illustration. So we just ran all of our 2025 statistics against the Ohio Library Council's return on investment calculator. And for every $1 invested in the library last year, that returned to the community $5.02 of value. So the library is a lean, mean reading machine, and we're very proud to be able to deliver value to our community, whether it is economic development support or helping a child learn to read.
0: Novel nights. I hear more and more buzz about that again this year as well. That's going to be critically important once again this year. It's just such a wonderful event, and folks are already contributing, I think, different things to be able to have those bid on.
1: Right. The Library Foundation Board is busy planning for our big party on the third Thursday of July.
0: Yeah.
1: Novel night is our signature fundraising event. I will go back and I will say this repeatedly. In 2009, during the Great Recession, when we did not have any money to buy books, Robert and Patricia Maurer came to the library and said, let's have a party and get our friends to show up to give money to buy books. And they were the genesis for that idea that has brought in so much money and has allowed us to transform in a much higher fashion the ability to meet local reading demand. So I really appreciate everything that Bob and Pat have done for the library over the years. Novel night is going to be huge because it supports the immediate needs. Every dollar we raise this July will fold in to our book budget next year. And that additional funding over and above what we get from the state and what we get from the local operating levy makes the difference. So people aren't having to wait 6, 8, 9 months to get a book from the library. We're able to meet local reading demand because of the funds that come from Novel Night. So anyone that wants to come buy a ticket, come bid on silent auction items, come bid on live auction items, or just wants to send in a sponsorship, is unable to come and just wants to give, you know, $50, $500, $5,000, every sponsorship helps, and it all comes together. Last year we raised over $130,000. And my librarians, Maria, Kristen, and Michelle, are able to buy

0: around the state of Ohio, all making sure that they do what they can in order to continue to get funding from the state of Ohio, et cetera. Has that ever come up in discussions with some of the other directors around the state of Ohio, this whole novel night concept here and how successful it's been here? They maybe want to replicate that in other areas of the state too?
1: I have been to events at national library conferences where they talk about libraries and how to maximize local philanthropy and fundraising.
0: Sure.
1: And they're talking about events that bring in $30,000.
0: Yeah.
1: And I'm just quietly in the back of the room going, Bowling Green and Wood County are so very blessed to have the Library Foundation, but to have our donors. We are so very blessed for the support of Bob and Patricia Maurer in starting in 2009 with the idea of Novel Night, because it is truly unique. I know other libraries do other things, but whenever I see what the final number brought in is,
0: right,
1: I'm kind of quietly going, oh my gosh, we did more than that.
0: Yeah. Well, that's awesome. Hey, I want to let folks know this weekend, obviously a holiday happening. You're going to be closed Sunday and Monday, right, in observance of Memorial Day?
1: We are. Memorial Day is an important time
0: Absolutely.
1: For our country. And my aunt was worked for the Perry County Veterans Services Commission, and I grew up helping her place flags on all the graves around Perry County.
0: Wow.
1: Memorial Day was the time where we made certain all the graves in the family were decorated. We were ready for the parade. So we want everyone to come in today and tomorrow, stock up on some good reading, enjoy a leisurely, wonderful Memorial Day weekend, and then get ready for a busy, active summer here at the Wood County District Public Library.
0: Sounds good. He's the director of our WCDPL, one of our favorite places in downtown Bowling Green. Michael, blessed to have you and your team join us every Friday here on The Morning Show. Have a wonderful holiday weekend, my friend.
1: Happy Memorial Day to you. Thank you.
0: Yep, thank you, sir. 8:38 or so here on The Morning Show, and I got some good stuff from Kansas coming up here, and I want to get back as quick as I can because quite a bit of local and regional news we're going to be sharing with you as well. Well, sports, I mean, is what we want to talk about next. We'll talk some sports headlines for you, and we've got everything, as I mentioned, from Bobcat softball to walleye hockey to Mac baseball action, all that and much, much more still to come in our sportscast, which is, again, just 3 minutes and 26 seconds or so away. And we'll segue out of that into some dance music for you to get you up and get you moving on the finally Friday edition here of The Morning Show. Good morning.

There's some Kansas for you. I remember playing that on the 8-track back in the day when it first came out. We're talking 80s, I guess, here again, aren't we? And that Dust in the Wind, I just love that instrumental part in the middle there as well. And you could almost hear those violins and the string section over top of the clickety-clickety-clickety-clack of the 8-track and the player. Some Kansas music by request for you this morning. As always, thanks so much for calling in and playing along here on the morning show. It is 8:42 now, 18 away from the top of the hour, almost out of time. We've got some dance music coming up for you. Please stay tuned. But right now, we've got to do sports and say thank you to the folks at the Wood County Insurance Agency and to Elite Collegiate Apparel and to the folks at Hal's Barbershop. That's Hal Huber at Hal's Barbershop for all their support of us here on our sportscasts all throughout the week. The Mid-American Conference announcing yesterday morning the 26 award winners for this year's Medal of Excellence. Two athletes, student athletes from each member institution, able to select a male and a female to be honored. For Bowling Green State University, football's Blaine Cleaver and track and field's Jenna Lucas are this year's honorees. Mr. Cleaver and Ms. Lucas and 24 other award winners are going to be presented with the Medal of Excellence Award during the 2026 Honors Dinner Ceremony in Cleveland as part of the Max Spring Meetings happening on May 29th. The Medal of Excellence is presently presented annually to one male and one female student athlete from the graduating class of each of the 13 conference member institutions. To receive the Medal of Excellence Award, student athletes must have participated at the varsity level in a conference-sponsored sport, maintained a minimum 3.5 GPA, cumulative GPA, and demonstrated excellence in athletics, leadership, and service, honorees selected by their respective institutions. Once again, congratulations to the winners from Bowling Green State University, football's Blaine Cleaver, and track and field's Jenna Lucas for being selected as our winners for the Medal of Excellence in the Mid-American Conference this season. Let's talk high school first. You want to? Bowling Green High School girls softball team in state tournament action yesterday and ran into a buzzsaw in Maumee. The Maumee Panthers and the Springfield softball teams advancing in the district tournaments, defeating Bowling Green and Central Catholic respectively in an OHSAA Division III postseason doubleheader yesterday up at the Oregon Recreational Complex. In the Northwest District 1, the number 3-seeded Panthers downed the number 5-seed Bobcats in an 11-0 run rule win in 5 innings. Closing the day in the Northwest 2 District, the number 4 Blue Devils defeated the top-seeded Fighting Irish by a final of 12-1. Now, as the home team in the opener, Maumee jumped ahead with a 5-run first inning and never looked back. Scoring continued throughout as 2 runs in the second, 1 in the third, and 3 more in the fourth built the lead to its final point. According to Maumee coach Brian Jones, he said after the big win, "You never know when you're going to play your last game. We're in the tournament now, so find some way to play for each other, play for the seniors on the team." Brian Jones, the Maumee coach, went on to say, "You always want to keep playing that next game and have that fun energy. That was by far the most energetic our team has been in a very, very long time." As a team, Maumee collected 14 hits. Olivia Servias went 3-for-3, finished the day with a team-leading 3 RBIs. She was one of 4 Panthers to knock in a double. Servias also came around to score twice, which tied 4 other Maumee batters. She said after the win, "Whenever we score, you know, we go crazy in the dugout. It's very important. The more energy we have, the more our hitting is contagious. We need that to continue to win games." Congratulations, Maumee, with an 11-0 victory over Bowling Green in the Division III district semifinals, and the number 1 seed Central Catholic also being eliminated by a 12-1 score by the Springfield Blue Devils. And another sports headlines for you this morning. In the professional ranks, the fans had an opportunity to thank the Toledo Walleye for another wonderful season this year. Yesterday, for the second consecutive season, the Toledo Walleye sold out every home game, and the organization honored its loyal supporters with a fan celebration event on Thursday. The ECHL organization had sold out crowds for all 36 regular season games and all 6 playoff games at the Huntington Center. The Walleye bowed out of the Kelly Cup playoffs with a hugely disappointing second-round loss to their rivals, the Fort Wayne Comets, but that didn't stop a crowd of about 400 from attending the season-ending event at Hensville yesterday.
According to Carter Guylander, who's a goaltender for the Walleye, he said, I think today is a good reflection of the support that we get. It's pretty touching to be able to create some relationships with these fans and the kids, and the passion they have for you is top-notch. Listen to this figure. The franchise, the Toledo Walleye franchise, has now sold out 122 consecutive games and 393 games since the team's founding back in 2009-2010. This year's head coach Pat Mikish, who just wrapped up his third season at the helm of the Toledo Walleye, telling the crowd yesterday how much the staff and players appreciate the fans' consistent excitement level. And in a sad note in our sportscast this morning from Concord, North Carolina, Kyle Busch, a two-time Cup Series champion who won more races than anyone across NASCAR's three National Series, has died at the age of 41. The Busch family, Richard Childress Racing, and NASCAR issuing a joint statement last night saying Busch died after being hospitalized. No cause of death was given. Busch's family saying earlier yesterday that he was hospitalized with a severe illness 3 days before he was to compete in the Coca-Cola 600 at Charlotte Motor Speedway. Busch was the younger brother, of course, of Kurt Busch, a NASCAR Hall of Famer. In a statement, the family said, our entire NASCAR family is heartbroken by the loss of Kyle Busch, a future Hall of Famer. Kyle was a rare talent, one who comes along once in a generation. He was fierce. He was passionate, he was immensely skilled, and he cared deeply about the sport and about the fans. The statement went on to say that throughout a career that spanned more than two decades, Kyle set records in National Series wins, won championships at NASCAR's highest level, and fostered the next generation of drivers as an owner in the Truck Series as well. Kyle Busch announced yesterday he had passed at the age of 41. And the Cleveland Cavaliers are hanging on by a thread now, two games to none in the second round of their NBA Championship Series against the New York Knicks. New York winning by a margin of 109-93 yesterday, putting them two games to none down to the Knicks in a best-of-seven series. The New York team playing well. They've won all six of their games so far in the postseason playoffs. The Knicks are the Eastern Conference Finals for the second straight year, but haven't played for a championship since they lost to the San Antonio Spurs back in 1999. Looking to get there if they can get two more wins against the Cleveland Cavaliers in this second round playoff series. And by the way, speaking of Cleveland, how about those Guardians? Patrick Bailey hit a solo home run. Joey Cantillo threw five and two-thirds shutout innings, and the Cleveland Guardians extended their winning streak to six games with a 3-1 victory over the Detroit Tigers yesterday in Detroit. Brian Ruccio had three hits, including two doubles, and scored a run. Daniel Schneesman and Jose Ramirez drove in other runs for the Central Division leading Guardians, who completed a four-game series sweep. With those wins, the Guardians are now 9-1 in their last 10, having won six in a row and built up a 3.5-game lead over second-place Chicago. The White Sox sit in second place in the Central Division of the American League. Detroit has lost 9 of their last 10 and now sit at 20-31 on the season and 9.5 games out in last place in the American League Central Division. 8:50, about 10 away from the top of the hour here on the morning show. One more time, a big thank you to our friends at the Wood County Insurance Agency for helping with our sportscast twice a day here on the morning show. The Wood County Insurance Agency at 1050 West Worcester Street, right here in Bowling Green, Ohio. Thank you for your continued support of us here on the morning show. Let's do it. Time to get on the floor. The Beach Boys, they say dance, dance, dance.

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1: yeah. Every time I think about you, you've been so good to me.

Take us some dance to dance music for you. We always wrap up the week of broadcasting here at 88.1 FM with a little of this and a little bit of that. The sounds of the decades for you. Some uptown funk for you. Right there, Bruno Mars, of course. Thanks so much for joining us here on a morning show every Monday through Friday from 6 to 9. 3 hours of local and regional news, weather, and sports conversations. A few laughs along the way. We try to keep you entertained and updated and informed at 88.1 FM. I'm off to enjoy the sunshine. Told you I'd be here at some point. It's supposed to be mostly sunny today and a chance of some showers coming in for the weekend and drying conditions next week. I will be back on Monday for Memorial Day celebration. Some special music that day as well. Hope you'll make it out. Don't forget we have a parade. A parade in downtown Bowling Green, and we'll head on over as the parade winds down over the Old Grove Cemetery for a solemn ceremony there as well, honoring those who made the ultimate sacrifice so we may be able to dance in freedom here in this country. Don't believe me, just watch. Don't believe me, just watch. Don't believe me, just watch. Have a great weekend, everybody. Good Lord willing, see you Monday morning at 6.

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0: Ever wanted to hear what a BGSU coach or player says after a game? 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

0: This hour of programming on WBGU is brought to you by Bowling Green State University. 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